We send our love and greetings all across the Show Me State of Missouri, St. Louis, Kansas City, Springfield. How about down in the Booty, Portageville, Sykeston area? Northern Missouri, Kirksville area. We send our love and greetings all over the country, all across the U.S. From the East Coast, right here in the Midwest, out West, Pacific Northwest, in the Southern States. It's all one vibe, people. This is the Reggae Party on KOPN with Rush Shumba. One love, people, one love.

In the background, sounds of Israel Vibration from the Dub Combo release, False Babylon. And we play this song every Saturday on the reggae party, right at the top of the hour. That's how we do it. And kicking off the second hour, we're gonna let Israel Vibration continue. The next song we're gonna hear is from this powerful reggae vocal trio group, Israel Vibration, backed by the one and only Roots Radix. Let's listen to Falling Angels. Tell them, Rasta. This one going out to all the Israel Vibration fans worldwide. One love, people.

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The reggae party continues. Up next, we're going to listen to Morgan Heritage. We're going to listen to a track taken from the release, the CD, the album, The Journey Thus Far, Morgan Heritage. And as we listen to this sibling reggae group, let's remember that the lead vocals, that brother Peter, we lost that brother. We say rest in peace, Rasta. Yes, Rasta. Morgan Heritage, talking about Down by the River, strictly roots rock reggae music.

KOP and Rootstrock Reggae Music on the Reggae Party with Russ Shumba, Morgan Heritage, and we say to that lead vocalist there, Peter, rest in peace, Rasta, one love. Yes, Rasta. The Reggae Party continues, and up next, this is Sister's Chant. We have Sister Wendy Shaw talking about Rasta Woman Chant. Why not give her the airwaves? All yours, Wendy Shaw's. King's Highway. And then after that, she will give us her signature tune, Rasta Woman Chant.

We're gonna rock, we're gonna sway, we're gonna dance on the King's Highway, says Sister Wendy Shaw. Strictly Roots Rock Reggae Band, backed by the Sane Band, S-A-N-E, Sounds Against Negative Expression.

the reggae empress Wendy Shaw. She's gonna continue with her signature tune, Rasta Woman Chant. If you are a Wendy Shaw fan out there, the next song is coming out to you. Rastafari.

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1: Ever living, ever faithful, ever sure. Selassie I the first.

From Sister Wendy Shaw to the Bush Doctor Peter Tosh. Watch out. Stepping Razor. Tell them, Rasta. If you want-

Pimbush Dr. Peter Tosh, Stepping Razor. That track taken from the Equal Rights release is the Reggae Party on KOPN.

strictly roots rock reggae music. And speaking of roots rock reggae music, here comes Sister Etana. This one going out to all the Etana fans worldwide. She's talking about spread love. And we'll listen to another track from Etana as well. Double play from Etana. Take it away, daughter.

Yes, spread love wherever you are, whoever you are. There is so much hatred out there, so much humanity living in suffering conditions. Spread love. Tell them. Tell them, Vitana. K.O.P.N. Reggae. We're going to continue with Eterna. The next song is called My Man.

Eterna, the strong one, strictly roots rock reggae music. This is the legend, Beresford Hammond, teaming up with Flower Gun. What a collaboration. They call this one I Love Jah. Tell them.

0: At the top of the hour, it will be Blues on Broadway on these airwaves. 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Let's continue with the reggae vibes. Up next, this is the Rootsman himself, Mr. Don Carlos. And on this particular occasion, we're going to listen to a production that he did with his, collaborating with his longtime buddy, best friend, Gold. We call him Gold in the reggae genre because of those golden dreadlocks. So this is Don Carlos and Gold from the Ease Up collaboration, and it was quite a collaboration. Let's listen to this 90s version of Prophecy. Remember, Don Carlos earlier in his career did record that song Prophecy. It became a big hit for him globally, but in the 90s he revisited it again. This was in 1994 to be exact. He revisited that same song, teaming up with his longtime best buddy Gold. We say Don Carlos and Gold, take it away.
1: Oh, Prophecy.
0: Prophecy.
1: Oh, Prophecy.
0: Any Don Carlos fans out there?

We say rest in peace to Fountain Moja. This is Fountain Moja with Mr. Flash talking about no mercy. There is no mercy. Yes, Rasta, rest in peace, Rasta.

Man in the Hills, Burning Spear, Make We Do It. Let's do this reggae thing, except that we are now coming towards the end of this installation of the Reggae Party. Blues on Broadway coming up at the top of the hour. But we do this every Saturday from 6 until 8 p.m. It's the Reggae Party on KOPN. Thank you so much for listening, wherever you are, whoever you are. You could have been doing other things, but you chose, and some of you choose, to be part of this weekly Roots Rock Reggae Jam session here at KOPN. One love, people, one love.

Ladies and gentlemen, with Burning Spear in the background, the reggae party is over. One love, people, one love. Each one teach one, and let common sense prevail.

0: This is it. The moment you have all been waiting for. Our moment of truth.
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2: It's the Onion Radio News. Great darkness is expected to reach the East Coast by evening. This is Doyle Redland reporting. Scientists around the world are reporting a line of total darkness moving rapidly across the planet toward North and South America. This speeding absence of sun

0: Sunlight is projected to reach the eastern coast of the United States late in the day and will spread quickly to the west, rendering nearly all citizens totally blind for several hours. The line of darkness, which has already passed Asia and Europe, has reportedly left billions with little to do except wait and pray. Officials with the Department of Homeland Security are telling people to remain calm, but to stock up on any kind of battery or artificial light source as soon as possible and to pray for the return of the all-powerful life-giving sun god. Doyle Redland for The Onion Radio News.
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2: 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KOPN Radio has just declared every Thursday afternoon a holiday. It's a Hepcats holiday. Do you dig old jazz, jive, scat, swing, blues, and beyond? Then tune in Thursday afternoons at 3 to hear the sounds that made the 20s roar, danced out the Depression, and swung us through the war. It's a Hepcats holiday, man, and you're invited.
3: Take the beat and get it. Homo sapiens americus have a habit of collecting items which they store in their place of habitation. Thus, at certain points, a need to divest, divert, or move on some items when the storage is at capacity case in point. If you should find yourself in this situation and discover KOPN artifacts or memorabilia you would like to divest, divert, or move on, please contact KOPN and let us know. We would welcome your items into our historical closet archives.
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Well, I heard every word you were saying. You know what? You are sorry.

Jimmy Burns. And I played the heck out of that when it came out, because that is just it's the best thing he ever put out. He's put out other stuff, but that's some really good stuff. It's on Delmark, called Back to the Deltas, the album, and it's, of course, Red Hot Mama. We had the Altered Five Blues Band right ahead of that. On My List to Quit. We had Magic Slim, the Teardrops in there, doing How Much More Long, which there's some classic blues bad English for you right there. How Much More Long? Charlie Barath off of his new one from this year, doing the Weekend song, because, well, it is the weekend. And we had Bob Corator, and well, I can't remember who the heck was singing on there with him. That was the That Don't Appease Me. Oh, it's Thornetta Davis. That's who that was. I knew I'd remember it at some point. You know how that is? You remember it when you ain't trying to remember it. That's some sort of getting old ADD stuff, but I'm not sure. But that's brand new stuff from last year. And then we had Larry Garner doing High on Music, starting off the show, as we always do. And I got a pretty good stack of new stuff in here. So the next thing I'm going to give you is the new Mark Hummel. And he's got a new disc out. He's, of course, Heart Player. And it's called Road Dog. And it's him playing with a lot of other people he's played with. And we're going to hear two in a row. And both of them feature Junior Watson and Anderson Funderburg on guitars, which is serious good guitar playing. That's a good pair to draw to right there. So we'll just do those two, and we'll be playing more in weeks to come. Because I'll tell you, this is one of those discs I usually have to pick out what I like, and I don't think there's anything on there I didn't like. A lot of different styles, a lot of different stuff, but always good stuff. So here's Two in a Row from the new Mark Hummel album. It's KOPN Blues on Broadway.

0: BB?
1: Yeah.
0: You like sad songs, huh?
1: Yes, I do.
0: Well, then you're gonna love this, because this is the saddest song you ever heard. If it wasn't for you, it'd probably roll up and die. But this is about a fella and his broke back, okay?
1: All right.

Jack. 'Cause I crack a sacrilegious Jack. Bad news, I really blew a fuse, Jack. Got the blues, can't even tie my shoes, Jack. 'Cause when you're all laid up in traction, cut your action just a fraction.

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One thing you can count on, it'll often be provocative and always earworthy. 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

A little Freddie King for you right there. And following up Corey Stevens, who was following up Albert King, who was following up Jerry Reed in B.B. King. And I've always said that you can argue about styles and what kind of music, but Jerry Reed may have been the best guitar player ever. That guy could play with anybody and anything, and always impressed you. But you would have not put those two together, but they put them two together, and, well, they're smarter than we are on that stuff. That's why I look at it. It's always amazing musicians that know each other and get together, and you would never know if somebody hadn't recorded it. Anyway, it's 9 o'clock. I got to let you know it's KOPN Columbia, 89.5 FM, and, of course, streaming live all the time over at the website, kopn.org. And we're glad to have you along. It is Saturday night. It's live stuff, so I hope you're enjoying. Before the Kings, we got, what did we have? Walk That Walk was in there doing Make It a Double off of their new disc. And two in a row from Mark Hummel right ahead of that. Of his brand new one, the disc is called Road Dog. And as I said, both those songs were him with Anson Funderburg and Junior Watson. It'd be hard to find a couple better guitar players than those guys, too. It's some serious good stuff. And I give you the blues calendar. I don't have a good updated one. We just had the last Mo Blues Jam last Sunday. The next one will be on the 20th of September at the Serenity Valley Winery. And I'm going off of memory here. I believe Garage Mahal is going to be hosting that one, because we had a little scheduling conflict, so they jumped in to pick up the slack. And Garage Mahal at least was playing down at Pierpont tonight. So the general store, you might have checked that out too. Lake of the Ozarks Blues Society has their jams at 7 p.m. And the next one's going to be on September the 8th at Coors Corner in Warsaw. Buchanan's Pub in Grubbin of Oz, Missouri has a blues jam every second Sunday, 1 to 5. Cafe B here in Columbia has their blues jam every second Thursday from 6 to kind of whenever, but 8, 9, I don't know if they have an exact time on it or not when it ends. And the Mission in Jeff City has their last Sunday blues jam every last Sunday, 3 to 7. And wait out here on the calendar, which it's getting closer, October the 3rd, down at the Wildwood Springs Lodge in Steelville, Missouri. They're going to have the Blood Brothers, and that's Mike Zito and Albert Castillo playing together. So that'd be quite the show if you're in that neighborhood. What do we got? I guess I got the Queen of the Blues. Got Coco Taylor lined up. And what else I got? I got some B. Christopher Band, and I'm going to do a little Gate Mouth Brown there at some point. And I think some more Jimmy Burns, because I never get enough of that. And I was listening to that in the first set, and I thought, man, I got to play something else. But we'll get to that in a little bit. In the meantime, here's Coco Taylor with some, well, it's a good story, I'll put it that way. KOPN, Blues on Broadway, I'm your host, Chris.

0: 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It's a potpourri of the kind of things you may remember from your Sunday Morning Coffee House days, and it's here only on KOPN Columbia.
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boy, does that stop fast. She's really going, but we got air brakes on that one. That's Michelle Malone doing, of course, just getting started off the Slings and Arrows disc from back in 2018. Been playing that one for a while, and she knows how to play that thing, and she knows how to sing. Doyle Bramwell right ahead of that, Bird's Nest on the Ground. We had Michael J. with the Paul Bird Band doing Letter from Home. And that's off that KNON Community Radio Texas Blues Radio album that I got a while back. And I have to thank Jerry for giving that to me. That was a pretty unique gift and a lot of good stuff on there. We had Jimmy Burns right ahead of that doing Shake for Me. And Clarence Gatemouth Brown in there doing Blues Power with Leon Russell in there, if you didn't recognize that voice. And Eric Clapton on there with him, too. Some good stuff. The B. Christopher Band off of their 106 Miles to Chicago album doing She Caught the Crate. There, listen to me. She Caught the Katie. I should know how to say that. And we started the hour off with Coco Taylor doing I Cried Like a Baby. And that's kind of the, I guess that's the, you know, she, old man run off, but she had it all worked out. It's kind of the blues version of took my lemonade and made their, what is it, make you take your lemons and make lemonade out of it. It's all working out for her. That's classic stuff. Hope you enjoyed. And where are we going to go now? Heck, I don't know. It's always something. We got to spin the wheel of blues. That's what I need here is a big old wheel to spin. We're going to start out with some Muddy Waters. I was kind of debating which way to go, but we'll do Muddy, and then we'll do a little, maybe some Muddy-like stuff. That's the best way I can put it. Or maybe some of his songs by some other folks. We'll get there in a minute, one way or the other. It's KOPN Blues on Broadway. I'm your host, Chris.

We're going to do this number as a dedication to a very wonderful and an outstanding blues singer as a tribute to Muddy Waters.

Luigi. Muddy, I'm sorry, but I got to go right now. But don't forget that everybody's thinking about you and hoping that you'll soon come home so you can sing the blues just one more time.

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3: And now for something completely different.

Yeah, brand new stuff. It's from Dustin Arbuckle and the Damnations. And that one has an appropriate title, an instrumental called Jumbo Frets. And the one ahead of that was Fight Like the Devil. They're both off his brand new disc that I got this week called Fight Like the Devil. And several things ahead of that. Eric Hughes Band doing the Muddy Water Records. Johnny Lang doing Good Morning Little Schoolgirl. Junior Wells was doing Rock Me Baby. And we started that set off with Muddy himself doing some really good advice there. You can't lose what you ain't never had. And I got to let you know, it's straight up 10 o'clock. You listen to KOPN Columbia. It's, of course, at 89.5 FM, streaming live at the website, kopn.org. And I always remind people, we got the live playlist over there at the website if you want to check stuff out and answer that question on what is that or what was that. And we have the two-week archive. You can listen to this show, any other show that airs here on KOPN for up to 2 weeks after it airs the first time, and as much as you like and as many times as you like and as many little pieces as you like. So it's a handy tool. You should check it out and use it because it's there for you to use. And, I'm going to say Dustin is from, I believe, Wichita, which is in Kansas, and unlike many people in this town, I will not hold it against him that he's a Jayhawker because he makes some pretty good music. But he's from right down the road. Been over there many a time. And we're going to kind of have a bit of a theme here to start this hour. Long story, but it's on my mind. We're going to start up with Gary Rex Tanner. And I play him once in a while. He's a good songwriter and an interesting guy. And we're going to do a song he's got, which, you know, a lot of you think about the things in your life. If you, when you was young, you almost could have been in trouble or could have been with those guys that got arrested or whatever. And this is a song about that. And hope you enjoy it. KOPN Blues on Broadway. I'm your host, Chris.

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0: it goes. I turn around and it's gone. Time's getting so doggone tough, I'm fighting my dog for a bone. Trying to make ends meet, scratching out living. Chicken feet, that's what I'm getting. Turn on the TV, check out the news. It's a baseball player singing the blues. Making $1 million hitting 206. Chump got the nerve to be talking like this. Oh no, that's not enough money. I can't go for that.
1: What did you say?
0: I said, damn.

the United States spend twice that much on beer. But the thing that gets to me the most is the money made by these TV hosts. Old Letterman making $10 million per. I'm gonna have to

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After the show, I ducked around back to try and sneak a peek. There she was, a blonde goddess, streaking for her limousine with a basket full of $100 bills, all nice and pretty and

short but sweet. Joe Lewis from right here in Columbia, Missouri with Good News Boogie. And we had some Jeremiah Johnson right ahead of that by request doing Cherry Red Wine. Elvin Bishop in there doing Gimme Some of That Money. Cyril Lance was doing the Catfish Pie. Altered Five Blues Band was doing Can't Shake It. Johnny Copeland was doing Don't Stop by the Creek, Son. It was Bruce Katz. And boy, is he the keyboard player with that great organ work. Wasn't My Time. Gary Rix Tanner started all that off with The Grace of God. And that brings us right around about now, which is about 40 minutes after the hour. And I'm going to have to get ready for BHD the DJ here in a little bit. In the meantime, I'm going to give you a couple from, a little Texas music. We'll do some Chris Duarte and Joanne Shaw Taylor. KOPN Blues on Broadway.

0: Yeah. Joanne Shaw Taylor. And there's a technical term for girls that play guitars like that. It's called badass. And that's White Sugar off of the album of the same name from back in, 2009. Been playing that one for a while. And ahead of that, Chris Duarte. Something I've been listening to probably before I could play it on the radio. But My Way Down. And off of his Texas Sugar Strat Magic. And that brings us right around about now, which is about 10:50. And what else I got to let you know? 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And if you need to, you could always call the business office during business hours. They'd help you out on that, too. I ain't got that over there. Anyway, we are going to get ready to make room for BHD, the DJ, and Rhythms from the Future. And you probably had heard that Frank Beard of ZZ Top had passed away, and now it's 2 out of 3 of them are gone. And it's kind of a, what would you say, an end of an era, I guess the way to put it. Man, been listening to them guys since I was a kid. It's amazing they have stuck around that long. But we're going to give you a couple from ZZ Top here to finish out the hour. And as always, you come back next week, and I'll come back and we'll do all this again. And even had Kevin out there saying, play a little ZZ Top. And yeah, that was the plan, so it all worked out. We'll see you next week.
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My name is BHG the DJ, and this is Rhythms from the Future. I'm playing a new one from Leonce called Severing Elevation. I'm going to play some club stuff, some footwork, and maybe some exclusives. Who knows? But I'm going to be spinning electronic music for the next hour here on KOPN Columbia 89.5 FM.

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This is a new one from Benjamin called Senses. Before that, you heard Tony DeVitt with The Dawn, Rest in Peace. Played some techno from SLV, and Moma Ready, new tracks from Leon, some Unique. I record this live every time, and I was thinking about doing some footwork, so who knows? But stick around for the next 30 minutes, and we got heavy rotation coming up next here on KOPN.

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That hinge on the boom arm needs to be oiled or something. Anyway, my name's Mark. It's my turn for the month to do heavy rotation. You might know me from Insomniac's Delight if you listen every Thursday night, Friday morning from midnight until 2 a.m. right here on KOPN Columbia. On the fourth Sunday of the month, I do heavy rotation. And guess what? We're going to start this week with a story record. That's right. And I think it is 1982 Atari released, or by license from Atari, I guess I should say. The story record for the Missile Command game. And we're going to hear that entire record to start off heavy rotation this week on 89.5 FM KOPN Columbia, your community radio station.

0: Ladies and gentlemen, Defense Minister Gordon will make an opening statement, and we will then take questions. If we could have quiet, we will begin.
1: The following information is rated top secret. You have already passed through security clearance Alpha and Beta, as well as the retina scan. So by now, you must be aware of the sensitive nature of the material you are about to receive. Let me stress to you one more time, what you will learn today pertains to top priority planetary security and must not be discussed with anyone outside this briefing. Any breach of this pact will be dealt with swiftly and firmly. Is that clear to everyone here today in the Red Room?
2: Yes, sir.
1: Fine. As Zardonian Defense Minister, I have called you men and women together for this most important meeting. As base commanders of the more than 50 anti-ballistic missile sites around the planet, you already know your duties. Each one of you is responsible for the defense and protection of 6 cities in your area. It has long been Zardonian policy not, I repeat, not to maintain first strike possibility. Our weapons are by design and intention only defensive.
3: But Mr. Defense Minister, please,
1: one at a time.
0: But Mr. Defense Minister, doesn't that leave us vulnerable to enemy attack?
1: Of course not. This is why I have called you here today. Recent intelligence data gathered by our agents, as well as satellite and long-range wave interception, have revealed a disturbing new find.
4: Can you tell us some of the unclassified details, sir?
1: We have good reason to believe that one of our closest neighbors, the planet Krytol, is preparing an attack on our planet. I know this does not come as a surprise to many of you who have long felt that the Krytolians could not be trusted to keep their word in regards to the non-aggression pact, but we in planetary defense felt and continue to feel that a galactic policy of peaceful coexistence could not be conducted from a foundation of mistrust. We had hoped that all planets involved in the pact would take their responsibilities seriously, and indeed most have. But there is an exception to every rule, and it now appears that Krytol is that exception. But then, the Krytolians have always been an exceptional people.
0: Could you fill us in on some of the details about the enemy, Mr. Minister?
1: Certainly. As you know, Krytol has a much longer history in this galaxy than Zardon. Zardon and her sister planets were made habitable by the Project Exodus, which created the oxygen-rich atmosphere and made life possible on what was once a barren, rocky world. Life was hard for the early settlers on Zardon. Through their hard work, they helped create a green and fertile world for later generations.
4: But, sir, any history student knows that. Tell us about the Krytolians themselves. What makes them tick?
1: Krytol is the only originally inhabited planet in this solar system. Life has always been hard on Krytol. Its immense size creates a gravitational pull 3 times as strong as it is here on Zardon. This burden has weighed heavily on the shape and development of Krytolian civilization. Their physical development shows this clearly.
0: Sir, some of us have never seen a Krytolian. What do they look like?
1: Krytolians are short, hardly ever exceeding 4 feet in height. Thick-limbed, thick-skinned people, they have had to struggle since the beginning of time against a hostile environment. With water supplies confined to polar regions, plant life is scarce on their planet. Without ground cover to prevent erosion, the planet developed as a desolate, wind-swept world. Massive dust storms blackened the sky for decades on end. The conditions on the surface of the planet, plus its heavy gravitational pull, made it impossible to build any structure more than several feet high. So the Krytolians became, by necessity, a subterranean civilization.
4: Subterranean? You mean they never go outdoors?
1: Hardly ever. And then only for brief periods of time. Our sociologists think that it was there, deep underground, that the aggressive tendencies of the Krytolian race were born. Overcrowded and Faced with constant shortages of food and water, the Krytolian learned to depend on his or her brute strength for survival. They also faced ongoing battles with the other forms of subterranean life, especially the fierce rock worms, which can grow as large as 50 feet long. As a result of these and other hardships, the Krytolian civilization never developed past the point of feudalism. To this day, Krytol is still ruled by a council of warlords, each of whom controls a set amount of land. It is much like the planet Earth in the Middle Ages. Up until now, their antisocial behavior has been a problem only to the few scientists and merchants who have had to deal with them.
0: But something has changed, hasn't it, sir? There are rumors of a Krytolian attack.
1: I'm afraid that is true. It now appears that the Krytolians have developed their own arsenal of weapons, fashioned after our own, but with one important difference. While our missiles are designed exclusively for defense, the Krytolian weapons seem geared for attack. Ladies and gentlemen, it is with the heaviest of hearts that I must tell you, it now appears that war is at hand. A Krytolian attack is expected any day. As we speak, our ambassador to Krytol is meeting with Jart the 11th, head of the Krytolian Council, in an attempt to avert what would be a tragic war for both our people. Let us pray, each in his or her own way, that he will be successful. If not, we will have to contemplate the unthinkable horror of war.
2: Meanwhile, hundreds of thousands of miles away, on the planet Krytol.
3: It's my old friend, the Zondonian ambassador it is. And me, in a grumpy mood. Best watch his tongue, or he may find out what happened to charts number 1 through 10. Can hear him now. Must protest in no uncertain terms. Clubberwobbles! I am not being of talk and visit, talk and visit. Action is my cup of mud. Oh well, such is the fate of great men, to be surrounded with fools. How do I look, Queenie?
5: Grand, my lovey, grand. Here, let me straighten your ogle.
6: Stop it, stop it! There,
5: that's better. Now you look like ruler, not Gaproot Farmer.
3: All right. Show the old fool in. Ambassador Richards, what a pleasant surprise. Come in.
7: Thank you, Jart. It is nice to see you again. And this must be the new Mrs. Jart, charmed. I am sorry I couldn't make it to the wedding. You did get my gift, of course.
3: Wifey loves grooming android you sent. Cup of mug, baby.
7: I'd love to, but I haven't time. I am here on urgent business. As head of the Krytolian Council, you and I must talk at once.
3: Talk and visit. Proceed.
7: Your Excellency, as representative of the planet Zardon, I must
3: protest in no uncertain terms. Really? You aliens are predictable. Next, you need be telling me. You believe those outlandish rumors about our rockets aimed at your cities?
7: Bluntly put, that was the thrust of my conversation, yes. Our intelligence force has picked up strong signs that you may be preparing an attack on our planet. If this is so, I must urge you to reconsider.
3: It's all so much rubbish! In spite of our gruff appearance, we Kratorians are kind like you. We would never attack our friends and helpers on Zardon. Never!
1: But as they spoke, something treacherous was underway at the Kratolian missile headquarters on the far side of the planet.
8: 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Prepare to launch the first wave of interplanetary ballistic missiles! Target all cities and missile bases! We will show those puny Zardonians who has the power in this galaxy! Attack!

I sure hope those Zardonians are able to repel the attack by the Krytolian missiles. That was side one from the Missile Command story record released in 1982 by Kid Stuff Records and Tapes. We're going to hear side two from this coming up shortly. I have to quite literally flip the record because, yeah, I'm playing it from a physical 12-inch LP. In the meantime, enjoy Moon Trekkers with Nightfall from the Joe Mige Curious Mind Collection. It's Heavy Rotation on KOPN Columbia.

rightfully employers. Our time for conquest has come at last. We will defeat the weak Sardonian forces and gain our rightful place in the galaxy.

0: Attention, crew. As you know, we are on red alert. I repeat, red alert. All personnel should be at their battle stations. We expect the Krytolian attack to begin momentarily. This is not a drill. From the moment the Krytolian missiles enter our radar range, we will have no more than 30 seconds to respond with our anti-ballistic missiles. We will be firing at three, repeat, three different types of weapons. The Krytolian interplanetary ballistic missiles, plus their cruise missiles, both smart and dumb. I do not have to remind you of the importance of skill and accuracy in firing these weapons. The very life and fate of the planet, and indeed the whole free universe, depends on stopping the enemy attackers. Good luck.
1: Commander Samuel switched off the inner base communicator and pushed his chair back from the command headquarters weapons console. Before him, in the semi-darkness of the command room, the tracking screens glowed an eerie shade of green, and the missile standby lights flickered in sequence. It was a sight Sam, as his staff called him, had seen hundreds of times before in the battle simulation chamber. He had felt the rumbling of the concrete and alloy reinforced floor beneath his feet, and the heat of the blast simulators. He had tracked and destroyed thousands of attacking missiles, but now all that seemed 1,000 light years away. Those had all been practice sessions, and this time the threat was real. If he felt the floor rumble, it would mean that a missile had penetrated Zardonian airspace and scored a hit on one of the six cities under his command. If he felt heat, it would not be from the gigantic arc lamp heaters hidden in the simulator ceiling, but from the deadly glow of a radioactive blast nearby. Any target that appeared on his tracking screen would not be a computer animation, but an actual Krytolian IBM with enough explosive power to wipe out an entire town in a millisecond. Commander Samuels wiped his damp palms across his slacks and looked around the room. They're all here, he thought. The whole crew. On the far side of the command center, studying the readouts of the interfaced radar computers was Jed Morris. Jed had fought alongside Captain Samuels in the battle to free the Manta Ring planetoids from the Gargoyne domination. He was the best in the fleet. If there is a Krytolian missile within 5 light years of here, Jed will spot it, thought Sam. Beside Jed, at the Missile Coordination and Deployment Board, was Dora Ming. Her fingers flew across the hundreds of buttons and keys at her control with amazing speed. In another age, Dora might have been a beauty queen. Her long black hair and hybrid Asian features gave her an uncanny beauty. But of course, the days when a woman was judged on physical appearance alone had long since passed. Nowadays, they fought alongside the men as equals and in some cases as superiors. Dora played second fiddle to no one. She was the finest missile deployment officer around, and she knew it. And finally, at the status and communications patch bay was Xenon. From his magnetic anchored position in the situation chair, he controlled the thousands of bits of information that came into the command room every minute. Although his life-tech skin gave him a surprisingly human appearance, there was never a human born who could perform the amazing number of functions Xenon could. His silicone and gas chip memory could hold and sort millions of pieces of data and process them for accuracy, security, and priority. When his alpha circuits were engaged, he could switch all incoming data to the beta or gamma inputs. It was like having 3 separate but interrelating brains online. Captain Samuels envied the cool, efficient way Xenon went about his business. No irrelevant memories to get in the way, no personal attachments. And yet, the android always had a pleasant smile and cheerful hello for everyone. He even liked to play crossword puzzles, a compatibility programming detail that made it even easier to forget that he was only 18 months old and had been assembled at the Defense Technology Plant in New Florida. They're a fine crew, thought Captain Samuels. the best. Suddenly, the tense quiet was shattered as Jed spotted a small blue dot sweeping across his radar screen at incredible speed. First one, then another. It was the first wave of Krytolian missiles.
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3: 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Let old Jart think he's gonna nail us with the first round. A little psychological warfare.
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2: Range 22,000 miles. They're picking up speed.
3: Come to Papa. Come on. Stonewall them, Xenon. Come on, you little devils. I got a surprise for you. Oh, Jart must be dancing a victory jig by now.
2: Range 12,000 miles. For God's sake, Sam, fire those things.
3: Fire. Now!
4: All birds have left the nest.
2: I've got them up on the screen.
3: And so does Jart, I'll bet. That ought to curl his beard.
2: Uh-oh, we got a problem. Bird 2, guidance malfunction. I think it's going to be off target.
4: We'll know in 5 seconds. Scheduled impact, now.
2: We got 5 of the 6. One got through. Range 6,000 miles. Oh, my God, it's headed straight at New Chicago.
3: How long have we got?
4: 12 seconds to impact.
3: Fire, now!
4: The bird's away.
2: Looking good.
3: Come on, baby, come on!
2: 3 seconds to impact. 2, 1.
3: We got it!
5: Yes!
2: Screens are clear, Captain. We have repelled the first wave.
6: Online, this is Relay. Congratulations, Captain.
3: I'll tell him thanks, but it's a little too early for congratulations. That was just the first wave. The battle's not over yet.
0: And Captain Samuels was right. At the Missile Command Center on the planet Krytol, Jart and his war council were huddled, planning their next attack.
7: 1,000 Trimolian curses! All of our missiles were destroyed! A lucky shot a day! Next time, their luck run out might eventually... We will succeed in destroying our target sites. Battle not over yet. Far from over.
0: Jart was right. The battle was far from over. All across the wide surface of the planet Zartan, in dozens of missile launch sites, other base commanders besides Captain Samuels were waiting to take up the fight. They watched their radar screens, their fingers poised on the launch button, always on guard, always ready. As base commanders, they had taken a vow to protect and defend the planet, and they would fight to their last breath to keep that vow, to keep their home safe from tyrants who would bully their way across the universe. They are the brave men, women, and, oh yes, let's not forget, brave androids of the Missile Command.

snick of a rifle bolt.

Well, we began heavy rotation at midnight with the first side of the Missile Command album, followed by Nightfall by the Moon Trekkers off the Joe Mika Curious Mind collection. And then side two of that Missile Command LP. And a great story it was. Released by the lovely Kids Stuff label in 1982. Follow that with Wall of Voodoo in the title track to their Call of the West album. Sif, S-Y-P-H, group, a post-punk group out of Germany. Track I'm not going to attempt to pronounce, sorry. The playlist is updated live at kopn.org if you care to check that out for yourself. Toya with Vision from their album The Blue Meaning. The vocalist of that group, Toya, has in recent years, I don't know exactly when, but yeah, she is married to Robert Fripp these days. And they make funny little videos on Instagram and stuff. Deform with Darkness from De Puppe, reissued by Dark Entries several years ago. X-Ray Pop with Rockin' Pop Off, off of the Psychedelic Dolls album, released in 1987 by RRR Records out of Lowell, Massachusetts, back when they would still release things which weren't just straight-up noise. Not necessarily criticism about the direction they went in, they just, things evolve, things change. And RRR went in a noise direction. It's just how it was. Nervous Gender, the track People Like You from their classic synth-punk LP, Music from Hell. Japan with Ghosts off of the Tin Drum album. Closed off the first hour of Heavy Rotation. It's now 1:01 a.m. You're listening to Heavy Rotation on 89.5 FM KOPN Columbia, your community radio station. Well, to kick off hour number two, we're going to hear the Walker Brothers off of their Night Flights album, a track titled The Electrician. 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

Well, we began heavy rotation at, or began the second hour of heavy rotation at 1 a.m. with the Walker Brothers and the Electrician from their Night Flights album, Born Ready, the title track to their Bad Boys album, Private Power Pop there. John Waite with Temptation, Kim Mitchell, Rock and Roll Duty, Adrian Belew from his Inner Revolution album with I'd Rather Be Right Here, Anthony Moore with Timeless Strange from the Flying Doesn't Help record, Todd Rundgren with Fair Warning from Initiation, Ben Mink of the big Canadian band FM from his solo album, Foreign Exchange, and the track Vis-a-Vis

Schickfuss Fräulein from Germany with Artificial Energy from their Sunburst album. Sheriff out of Italy with Don't Let Go, not to be confused with the AOR Sheriff. Mythos out of Germany with Hero's Death. Well, it's just about time for me to get out of here and make room for Tony Kyle and whoever else happens to be here for Mystery Science Radio 3000. My name's Mark. I do Insomniac's Delight every Thursday night, Friday morning, midnight to 2, if you like what you heard tonight. How about tuning in for that? I'm going to leave you with a band at the center of one of the funnier of feuds between two very well-off pop artists who are basically trying to talk each other down on which one was had the more rough upbringing, it seems like. Twin Temple with The Devil Didn't Make Me Do It. They're going to be in Springfield, Missouri at the Regency on September 17th. I'll see you in a week. Until then, take care.

0: Well, well, well.
1: How about that?
0: How about that? 2:01 in the morning. We're here. We did it. I made, I think, around like 130 gallons of ice cream today.
1: Okay. It's still the right time of year for that.
0: Yeah. Oh, that reminds me. I got to get it ready. I remember years ago, the boogeyman being on the air, and he just kept saying the college kids are back while playing this song.
1: Okay. College kids are back.
0: College kids are back in town.
1: College kids are back.
0: And you gotta let them know where they're living. It's America. I believe one of several musicians who died on Christmas Day. Let's just look. James Brown.
1: I will say yes.
0: James Brown died on Christmas. You know who else died on Christmas?
1: W.C. Fields.
0: Oh, okay.
1: And that's a day he all his life hated as well.
0: Interesting. You know who else died 10 years later to the day?
1: Oh.
0: George Michael.
1: On Christmas.
0: Died on Christmas.
1: Okay.
0: It was probably because he gave his heart away.
1: Yeah.
0: It's hard to live without one.
1: You just had to have faith.
0: He made it a whole year, though.
1: Okay.
0: Last Christmas. If they made a George Michael biopic,
1: mm-hmm.
0: How much of it do you think would be dedicated to Wham?
1: I would assume.
0: Let's say it's an hour and 40 minutes.
1: I was just going to go by percentage because I don't know how long they'd make it.
0: Sure.
1: I would assume like 30 to 40%.
0: Okay. And then we
1: 40
0: get in,
1: might be generous.
0: Yeah. And then we get into like Faith.
1: Yeah.
0: The bathroom stuff.
1: Mm-hmm.
0: And then just kind of being a dude.
1: Yeah.
0: And then dying. And then if they make an Andrew Ridgely movie, it's a short film.
1: Yeah.
0: Poor guy. Oh. Yeah. I'm trying to, they're like, let's just look up famous people who died on Christmas. Famous people who died on Christmas Day. We got Eartha Kitt.
1: Oh, I did not know that.
0: Dean Martin.
1: Wow.
0: Charles Chaplin. W.C. Fields.
1: Yeah.
0: That's a lot of famous people who died on Christmas.
1: And people wonder why there's a war on Christmas.
0: One of the actresses.
1: Christmas Kills.
0: From Greece, also.
1: Oh, we'll let that go.
0: Yeah. Oh, and one of the actors from The Dukes of Hazzard.
1: Okay.
0: The good old boy.
1: Not Waylon. Yeah.
0: Eartha Kitt. Now, what is Eartha Kitt's greatest performance? You might be thinking when, you know, she did Santa Baby.
1: Yeah.
0: A classic. I actually think it would be from 1991.
1: Okay.
0: A little film called Ernest Scared Stupid.
1: Oh, that's right. I saw that when it came out in the theaters, just to give everyone a rough idea of how old I am.
0: That movie scared the hell out of me when I was a kid.
1: Oh yeah, it was weird.
0: It might be the best Ernest movie.
1: It might be. Better than Ernest Goes to Camp.
0: So, there's this movie game that me and Steve and a couple of friends play sometimes. But the basic premise is you have to connect two movies together. You can either use like an actor, director, cinematographer,
1: okay,
0: composer. Like, yeah, those are the options you have.
1: Okay.
0: But you can only use a link three times.
1: Okay.
0: So, like, let's say, like, we did Con Air. You know, perfect film.
1: Yes.
0: And then you did Being John Malkovich. Mm-hmm. So that would be a John Malkovich one.
1: Yeah.
0: Then I could do one, then you could do a third one. Then I would have to, like, get off of... I would have to do a link to that movie that doesn't include John Malkovich.
1: Okay.
0: I remember once doing that, and you can, like, rank it, like, you know, like you start at 1,000 and then you can, like, rank up depending on how you do. And I had a couple minutes I was killing sometimes, so I'm like, well, let's just see what we do. I get on there, there's a guy on there with, like, a 1,700.
1: Okay.
0: And I'm like, oh, that's scary. Like, that man, it takes a very long time to get a score up that high.
1: Yeah.
0: We start playing, he plays, I can't, he plays something. I play something else. Then he plays something that I'm not sure what it is, but I somehow get out of it. He then plays Airplane. And I go, this is my chance. So I immediately go to Slam Dunk Ernest. Because Kareem Abdul-Jabbar is
1: in both of them. Yeah, that's
0: so
1: right.
0: So I play Slam Dunk Ernest. This guy has no idea what Ernest is.
1: And so, he must not be from America then.
0: Right. So, so then he's like... And you also get some passes. You can use, like, one to, like, look at the cast.
1: Mm-hmm.
0: You can have extended time, so you can think more. And then you have a skip, but you only get one. So I play Slam Dunk Ernest. He can't think of any other Kareem Abdul-Jabbar movies. So he skips.
1: Uh-huh.
0: So then, of course, I play, you know... I play Ernest Goes to Camp.
1: Yeah.
0: That is a Jim Varney one because that's the first time we've used Jim. So now he understands that the Ernest universe exists.
1: Mm-hmm.
0: So then he plays like Ernest Saves Christmas. Mm-hmm. That's a Jim Varney two.
1: Yeah.
0: Of course, at this point, I then play Ernest Goes to Jail, which is the final Jim Varney you can play.
1: Yeah.
0: And now this man is tasked with trying to get out of... the Ernest universe.
1: The Ernest zone.
0: With an actor that's not Jim Varney.
1: Oh, boy.
0: And he loses. And so, like, I effectively checkmated this man in, like, 7 turns for a man who is, like, very, very good at this game. And I'm just, like, giggling to myself that this guy, it's just like, you know, it reminds me of, like, Coughing Baby versus Atomic Bomb. Like, that man was Atomic Bomb, but I was Coughing Baby. And I had the Jim Varney films in my back pocket. And in case you're wondering how to get out of Ernest Goes to Jail, there's a guy who's in Raising Arizona that's in both. So,
1: oh,
0: just in case that ever comes up in your life.
1: Like, okay.
0: Hey.
1: It's good to know.
0: Who else was in Ernest Goes to Jail? You're like, hey, there's a guy from Raising Arizona in there.
1: Yeah.
0: But I was laughing hysterically at just like this world we found ourselves in. But yeah, Eartha Kitt, man, she lived a long time. Holy.
1: I was going to say, I remember her being like quite elderly when she passed.
0: 81.
1: Oh, 81.
0: Yeah.
1: Okay. I was thinking older than that for some reason.
0: I mean, it's still pretty good. Okay. She only married once, 1960 to 1964.
1: Okay.
0: It's a long time. I'm not saying that like marriage is like something you have to do. That's a long time to not be married.
1: Yeah.
0: I'm sure she had some fun though.
1: Yeah.
0: Well, hold on a minute. She made anti-Vietnam War statements. I don't like this anymore.
1: Yep. It's one step from that to Hanoi Jane.
0: It's a slippery slope. Oh my goodness. She was also, of course, the bad guy in Emperor's New Groove.
1: Oh.
0: You know, so, yeah, that's so cool. But yeah, all those famous people dying on Christmas. It seems like George Michael is the most recent. Somebody's going to have to do, it's been 10 years. We demand another blood sacrifice on Christmas.
1: Oh, we're only, 4 months?
0: Yeah, yeah, 4 months out.
1: There's still time.
0: There's still time. W.C. Fields famously once said, I don't drink water because fish F in it.
1: Yeah.
0: It's like, you know what? Okay.
1: Yeah.
0: There's a scene in The Bank Dick. Have you ever seen The Big Game?
1: I have. That's actually one of my father's favorite films.
0: It's so funny.
1: Yeah.
0: But
1: the car chase scene.
0: Yeah, when especially. You realize that the guy's like swindling him and he goes in the other room and just shoves him straight through the window.
1: Yeah.
0: And it's just like, he just killed that man.
1: Yeah.
0: Like that guy is dead.
1: Yeah.
0: That guy's dead. He's like, hey, wait a minute. He just walks in and just shoves him straight through the window.
1: Forget the early one that's like kind of a pseudo musical that also had. The cast is ridiculous. Like, Bela Lugosi is in it as well.
0: Well, he's dead.
1: Yeah.
0: I've heard.
1: Yeah.
0: In song.
1: Yeah.
0: So, Bauhaus in the middle of a street. I do love, it's one of my favorite Tom Sharpling things when he keeps claiming, well, it's his partner, John Worcester, who's like, madness invented ska. Have you heard this?
1: I think I've heard about it.
0: And then like all these people are calling up, but they're so mad. And they're like, one guy calls and he's like, I'm sitting here looking at my Trojan Reggae box set and the years on it are 1964 through. He's like, no, I'm sorry, that's wrong. Madness invented ska. And he just, like, he won't let it go. He's like, no, I don't, sorry, I don't know what you're talking about. I've never heard of those people. Madness invented ska. But, oh man, so funny. He's been doing this thing on his show where he keeps claiming he wants to become the new lead singer of Smash Mouth.
1: Okay.
0: And then, I think, maybe unbeknownst to him, they brought in the new lead singer of Smash Mouth to the show.
1: Oh, for real?
0: Yeah. And the guy was, like, super nice and cool. And like,
1: okay, he's not, like, giving Roman salutes to the audience, no, that kind of thing?
0: No. Okay. Like, and it's one of those cases, too, where the guy's, like, he's been in the music world for, like, 30 years. And, like, he knows stuff about music, but he's just like, this is what I've done with my life. He was like, what was your first concert? He was like, well, like, really early on, it's like Motorhead in 85.
1: Okay.
0: With like Wendy O. Williams opening.
1: Hell yeah.
0: He's like, I saw Iron Maiden. I saw this. And he's just like naming all this stuff. And you're like, it's like, it's been a long, strange trip to become the lead singer of Smash Mouth.
1: So he's got to have a little age on him.
0: Yeah. I mean, they all do at this point, right? Like, they broke it big and like.
1: I'm thinking he must have like a little more age than the original members of Smash Mouth, possibly.
0: Yeah. Well, I mean, he was probably pretty, I don't know, like, we could look him up.
1: I mean, he could have presumably gone to those, like, had a cool older sibling who took him when he was like 10 or 11 or something.
0: Yeah.
1: I guess.
0: Yeah, I wonder. Let's see if we can find the band members. All right, so his name is Zach Good.
1: Of course, his first name would be Zach.
0: With an H, Zach.
1: Oh, Zach.
0: So he's 56.
1: Okay.
0: So let's just look up. I'm going to look up, see if I can find one of the original members.
1: Like, how old was the... Or, like, what year was the original vocalist, the one who's now deceased,
0: Steve?
1: Was born? Yeah.
0: Steve was born... Well, here's the crazy thing. He died at 56.
1: Oh, okay. So he was older.
0: He was just, like, he was, like, 2 or 3 years older.
1: Okay.
0: So, not much. But it was such a funny conversation, because he's been talking, he's like, yeah, I'm going to just, like, I'm going to have to give that guy his marching orders and, like, send him back, and I'm going to become the new lead singer of Smash Mouth. And he claims the only reason why is because he can just go, some, and he can do that really well. So he's like, I think I can take over. but it's so funny. They just put out a new album. I'm sure it's really good.
1: Oh, I bet it's amazing.
0: Yeah.
1: Pitchfork's going to give that an 8.5.
0: They give it a 69.0. But I was like, it just kind of really caught me off guard that this guy just seemed like an all right dude, you know? Like,
1: yeah.
0: Not that I anticipated him like having like the dirt worst taste in music. It always feels like, and I know I've talked about this before, like, some people who make like the worst music you've ever heard also know the most about music, which means they know what works. And I think back all of the time to when VH1 would have Rock and Roll Jeopardy,
1: Mm-hmm.
0: And every time he was on, Mark McGrath would destroy everybody.
1: Yeah.
0: And I'm like, oh, you know so much about music, and you chose to make Sugar Ray. You knew better.
1: Yeah.
0: And you said, this is what I'm going to do. And you know what? I don't fault the man. They had a bunch of hits. They made a ton of money.
1: He rode it all the way to the bank.
0: Yeah. Well, yeah. And they're doing all of these, you know, like reunion shows and cruises and everything else.
1: Yeah.
0: That's what the Smash Mouth guy talked about. Zach. He was like,
1: 90s cruises.
0: He's like, well, if you want to take my job, I hope you're ready to like fly to Osaka for like a one night show and then fly back. He's like, because that's what we do. He's like, we're basically like a weekend band. We don't tour on a bus. We fly somewhere, play two shows in a week, and fly home and just do that every single weekend for, you know, like 8 months of the year. It's like, if you're good with that, then yeah, let's switch places for a little bit.
1: Yeah.
0: You know, he's like, oh, that's crazy. It's like, and he was like, it was one of the crazy things too. He was like running through like the last bill they played, and it was like Smash Mouth, Gin Blossoms, Sugar Ray, and like two. And I was like, this is crazy. This is just an insane group of people. It's like, I mean, I guess I'm glad these people are still alive and doing it, you know, but I'm like, man,
1: 90s nostalgia is a cash cow right now.
0: But to be like crystallized in that moment, it's like, hey pal, you remember that thing you did 35 years ago? Hope you're ready to do it forever. And if you try to do anything new, nobody's going to care, and they're going to get upset when you do it.
1: It's like the AOR bands that tried to, and hair metal bands that tried to stay, that made attempts, vain attempts to stay hip, like in 1992, and like that. It's like there's a Loverboy album from like 95 or 96.
0: Oh, I bet that thing rips.
1: Oh my God. I'm sure it's on online somewhere. I forget the title of it, but I've attempted to listen through it a few times, and it's genuinely awful.
0: I want to say, is it Kip Winger who's like been nominated for, I feel like he was nominated for something for like a classical album, and I was like,
1: could be.
0: I was like, I'm just happy that you like found something that you could do instead.
1: Yeah.
0: I know you've got that Kip Winger signature bass that you play all the time.
1: Yeah. That's an investment.
0: I'm trying to see. Yeah, he like makes like classical music now.
1: Okay.
0: you know, good for him, I guess.
1: Tony Banks from Genesis kind of went down that path too.
0: Yeah. I mean, like, it's cool. Like, it's a whole different thing. You know, like Stuart Copeland has done like a billion soundtracks at this point in time. But, oh man, Kip Winger. I always think of, what was the other kid's name on Beavis and Butthead that wore the Winger shirt?
1: Stuart,
0: yeah.
1: Stuart loves Winger. Yeah. And their career kind of got ruined. Yeah. Not so much by grunge, but by Beavis and Butthead.
0: Yeah.
1: Yeah.
0: It's like, like all those other bands, like nobody talks about Faster Pussycat anymore or Warrant or anything.
1: Yeah.
0: It's like, no, they chose Winger and this is what you get. So I did see, I saw somebody had posted a photo of like 83 era Poison, and it's like, this was somebody's transphobic uncle's favorite band in 1983. Oh,
1: 100%. Yes.
0: And it's like, yeah, it was. Those girls are hot.
1: Kind of like how like Rob Halford kind of like mainstreamed like gay fetish leather.
0: Oh yeah.
1: And like, and even some of the lyrics of Judas Priest songs.
0: Oh yeah.
1: Like Delivering the Goods. I was listening to that earlier. And it's like the first line is feeling right queer, like that.
0: Yeah, there's I have to remember, there's one Judas Priest song we looked at the lyrics to one time.
1: Yeah,
0: it's like we're not even trying at this point. And like, you'd have to be like so obtuse to not know what's going on. Oh man, I can't. There's so many Judas Priest songs though. But it was just like, whoever looked at this and was like, I bet that guy's just getting laid by the hottest chicks.
1: Yeah.
0: All the time. You know, it's like, no, I don't think that's happening actually. Yeah. It's not in the cards.
1: Yeah.
0: But I want to know, like, I wish I could just be there for like whoever just got like so blindsided by that.
1: Yeah. Oh, a lot of guys did. Yeah.
0: And like, wait, Rob?
1: And I don't think he ever like officially like came out until like the late 90s or so.
0: Yeah.
1: Which is like, really a surprise at that point?
0: He's like, guys, I'm gay. And they're like, we know.
1: Yeah.
0: It's like.
1: But no, there were some guys. What?
0: Yeah. It's like, you've been doing this for how long? It's like, if anybody's caught off guard at this point in time, I'm just reading the names of Judas Priest songs.
1: Ram It Down. That's a song and an album title. Point of Entry.
0: Let's see. There's a song called Hard as Iron.
1: Yeah.
0: Although that one, just being hard doesn't.
1: That doesn't necessarily.
0: That doesn't do anything. Heavy Duty. Hell Bent for Leather.
1: Yeah.
0: Oh my God. How was anybody caught off guard by this? But it's Hot for Love. Again, like, it's sneaky. Like, a lot of them are like.
1: A lot of the lyrics in Judas Priest songs also, like, even if they mention, like, love or whatever, a lot of it's, like, kind of in a gender-neutral sense, too.
0: Yeah,
1: so,
0: yeah.
1: I mean, I guess in that way, could sort of understand it.
0: It's sneaky. Like, you can just, like, talk about, like, wanting to, like, smash, but you don't have to, like, be like, and then I grabbed his big hog.
1: Yeah, nothing like that, necessarily. Yeah.
0: I choked it down. It's like, oh. I love, you know, obviously Heavy Metal Parking Lot is a
1: stone cold classic.
0: Yeah. There's a lot of guys wearing Judas Priest shirts and that, because I think they played that town like the week before.
1: Yeah.
0: Madonna, that is from Mars, man. So funny. That those people were like, oh, Madonna. And it's like, you could do a lot worse than Madonna.
1: 100% even then.
0: Yeah. Yeah. Oh, Ram It Down.
1: Yeah.
0: What do you think those lyrics are like? Judas Priest, Ram It Down lyrics.
1: Evil Fantasies is one that comes to mind. That's not on Ram It Down. I think that might be on Hellbent for Leather.
0: Yeah. I can't remember. There was one we looked at the lyrics and it was just so funny. It's like.
1: Yeah.
0: It's like, you're not even. You couldn't even. Rock hard, ride free.
1: Yeah. Yeah.
0: Yeah. He didn't hide it very well. But, I'm happy for him. I'm happy he's happy.
1: Yeah.
0: But yeah, you know, like, it's. It's funny, like, the way that, in hindsight, you're like, how could anybody ever think anything differently?
1: Yeah.
0: It's like, oh, yeah, we're not all just, like, coked out all of the time like the 80s were. Like, it's like, oh, yeah, I can just see things clearly. It's like, hey, wait a minute. How was your show last weekend?
1: Oh, the one at the PDM place. That went really well.
0: When I saw that Steve was going to be on the bill, I was like, I'm not going.
1: Yeah.
0: I was actually in New York is what I was doing.
1: Yeah. No, that went really well. It was great to have Joe, a.k.a. Modal Zork, for that show.
0: Satriani?
1: He was TQRX.
0: You had Joe Satriani there?
1: Not, he's not a Joe from Springfield, I don't think.
0: Could be.
1: It could be, though. Maybe he might have played there.
0: It's so good to be in Springfield.
1: But this is Columbia.
0: So boo, good to be in Columbia.
1: At PDM.
0: Yeah, I always think about the Conan O'Brien secrets that they would do, and the one was David Bowie.
1: Mm-hmm.
0: It's like in 1976, I was on tour, and I came out on the stage, and I said, "Cleveland, it's so good to be here." That was a lie. It's like that was the whole secret. He just really did love being in Cleveland that night.
1: Well, that's like, I mean, it could be understandable, yeah, depending on the circumstances.
0: Yeah, man. Yeah, it. The music is so fascinating now. Like, you know, I feel like when we were kids, it's like you're gonna turn on the radio and you're gonna just listen to what's on.
1: Yeah,
0: and that's that.
1: Yeah.
0: Now it's like you have all of it.
1: Yeah.
0: All of the music.
1: Yeah.
0: Whenever you want.
1: Yeah, like a good friend of mine has said, like, even 10 years ago, it's like nothing is rare anymore.
0: Yeah.
1: I mean, physical copies, sure, but the music itself.
0: Everything's been reissued.
1: Yeah.
0: You can get everything on purple vinyl if you want.
1: Glows in the dark, might even be a picture disc.
0: Oh, I do love
1: with
0: a picture
1: disc. With some nice, with each revolution. Oh,
0: yeah. You know, I do have to say, this is, I think, the first in a long time, the Discogs top 25 albums sold for last month, like in terms of cost.
1: Yeah.
0: Well, the first times I can remember not seeing, I'm just double checking to be sure.
1: Oh, here we go.
0: There is no Misfits 7-inch in the top 20. Yeah, I was like,
1: No Negative Approach first EP either.
0: No. What? I was like, wow, this is crazy.
1: There's got to be at least like one or two Northern Soul obscurities.
0: Yeah.
1: There always are.
0: It looks like number one is probably, let me see. It's a copy of Led Zeppelin 2. I'm assuming it's the Hot Mix. Is that okay, the one that has the Hot Mix?
1: I don't know if it's just one of them that has a Hot Mix.
0: Yeah. You got some Japanese jazz.
1: Okay.
0: We've got Detroit Soul Single.
1: All right.
0: That only set somebody back $4,000.
1: Oh, wow. I'm curious as to which one.
0: It's called, here, look. And this is the other thing. We can just listen to it. Like, that's the thing, you know? It's like,
1: yeah,
0: it's like, oh man, that's cool. You've got that thing that cost you $4,000.
1: $4,000 for, if it has only one good side, about 2 to 3 minutes.
0: Yeah, it's like, I have this not great YouTube rip. We are the same.
1: Yeah. This is cool.
0: Yeah.
1: I don't know that I'd spend $4,000 on it necessarily.

0: another Northern Soul single in the top five. Yeah. We got a damn 7-inch in the top 10.
1: Okay.
0: And then just some weird stuff.
1: It's like, usually there's also like at least one like classical LP.
0: Yeah.
1: That it might not even be something that obscure, but it's like some very specific pressing.
0: Yeah.
1: Or like with like a certain conductor, like those guys will like flip out over stuff like
0: that. Yeah, it's funny. And it's like, honey, you're not going to believe what I finally bought.
1: Yeah.
0: I was listening to, I listened a lot of, I was making ice cream for 12 hours. I had some time for a podcast or two.
1: Yeah.
0: And it was a guy, it was a whole podcast about like these like birders. And it was like the race to become the first person to see like 10,000 different types of birds.
1: Okay.
0: And this guy, they call them like the nemesis bird, like the one that you've been looking for and just can't find.
1: Yeah.
0: And this guy was like, I can't remember where it was, like the Philippines or something. It was something nuts. And he finally saw his nemesis bird and he like calls his wife and he's like super emotional and he's like, honey, I've finally done it. I've seen it, you know, blah, blah, blah. This is incredible. And his wife was like, that's great, honey. I'm about to go into Home Depot. I'll call you later. Just like, doesn't care at all. And it just made me laugh. Like, it's like, this meant so much to this man. And his wife was like, I'm happy for you. I gotta go.
1: That's nice.
0: Yeah. Hey, that's great. I gotta get out of here.
1: That's nice. I've gotta pick up my food in the drive-thru. Yeah.
0: Oh wow, you got that Bring Me the Horizon. That's
1: Bring Me the Horizon.
0: Sold for $3,000.
1: Okay.
0: More expensive than a Joy Division 7-inch.
1: No, it's gotta be like, is it the one with the appropriated fashy kid with it? Okay, figures.
0: Figures. Yeah.
1: So I think that's their very first one as Joy Division anyway.
0: It sold for $2,700. The next cheapest one is listed for $11,000.
1: Okay. Well, that guy got a deal and a half.
0: Yeah.
1: In my opinion.
0: It is crazy. Like, I sometimes think, like, what's the most expensive record that I just didn't even bother to look at? You know?
1: Yeah.
0: Didn't even give it the time of day, and if I picked it up, it's like, oh yeah, that would have been like $3,000 just in my pocket if I just.
1: I know the most expensive ones I've had that I've actually like consigned and had sold off.
0: Yeah, my thing is, I just don't.
1: Yeah,
0: I'm like, I'm not gonna flip through 8,000 7-inches.
1: Yeah,
0: and not, you know, like know what they are and be like, okay, you know.
1: Yeah,
0: it's just like,
1: it's like a form of gambling.
0: Yeah,
1: in a way.
0: Yeah. And I just feel like, too, like, nowadays, like, people are, like, gonna, like, go through everything, you know?
1: Yeah.
0: So.
1: It just depends on where you're at and who else is there.
0: Yeah.
1: And if it's, like, a one-off event, like an auction or something like that.
0: Yeah. We were talking about, like, we're getting ready, you know, getting closer to October, the Halloween party's coming up.
1: Mm-hmm.
0: I was trying to convince everybody. I was like, what if we all went as like different Kurt Russells?
1: Oh, hell yes.
0: Like, somebody could be Captain Ron.
1: Yeah.
0: Somebody could be Snake Plissken. You could buy a 2-pack of eye patches at that point in time.
1: Yeah.
0: You know, Big Trouble in Little China, Tu Wong Fu.
1: Mm-hmm.
0: Like, there's so many Kurt Russells. I feel like we could have fun with it. And then someone's like, hear me out. What if we were all different John Candies?
1: Oh, my God.
0: And it's like, yeah, that'd be pretty funny. How many different John Candies can you, like, envision in your mind?
1: Yeah.
0: It's like the one from Home Alone.
1: Of course.
0: Great Outdoors or Uncle Buck. Then you kind of start running into trouble because he's just kind of a pudgy dude.
1: Yeah.
0: It's like, you could put on a armed guard outfit and be Armed and Dangerous, starring Eugene Levy. You know, but I was like, it's such a funny concept. But I did like the idea of Night of a Thousand Kurt Russells.
1: Yeah.
0: John Carpenter just put out a new album.
1: Okay.
0: It sounds like...
1: On Sacred Bones, I'm guessing.
0: Yeah, yeah. It kind of rips. Like, okay. One of the songs kind of sounds like... it's funny because it's like... He's like, what if I made another song that kind of sounds like the theme to Big Trouble in Little China?
1: Okay.
0: But isn't. But still kind of rips. It was... I went and saw... That was one of my favorite... I went to that concert last October. I saw John Carpenter live.
1: Oh, wow.
0: He was like 82 years old. The show was awesome, though. He put... like, while they were playing songs, whatever movie it was from, there was, like, scenes from that movie behind him playing.
1: Okay.
0: He didn't do very much. As okay. you could imagine, an 80-year-old man would not.
1: Well, he's probably... I'm guessing he's not really using much analog synthesis at this point. He's probably got, like, a workstation of some...
0: Yeah, he just had, like, his sword. Little keyboard in front of him.
1: Yeah.
0: And then... But most of the time, he spent just, like, looking at the crowd, holding up the devil horns, and just, like... It reminded me of, like, when they, like... Like during like Easter Mass or whatever, they like flick on people. Yeah. He was like doing that with his devil horns.
1: And that's just like that was kind of like where it was appropriated from in a way. Like with Ronnie James Dio, I want to say it was like in like some very specific like religious service or something where that cool. came from. Yeah.
0: But they sounded good. Like they had that all figured out. Yeah. His son plays with him. And I was okay. really, like, his son was, like, in charge of doing, like, the Halloween theme parts. And I'm like,
1: okay.
0: I bet he gets so nervous every time to not mess that up. Because so much of it is just that, you know, like, the piano part that, dun, dun, dun, dun, dun. Right, that, like,
1: yeah.
0: there's a little bit of other music, but not a lot. So, like, if you hit a wrong note, everybody's going to
1: It's going to be obvious. Wrong note. Yeah.
0: So.
1: It sounds like it's set up sort of like when at least one of the times when I saw a lineup of Goblin in St. Louis when like, yeah, they had like clips from some of the films playing behind them.
0: Yeah.
1: That type of thing.
0: I mean, it's a cool concept.
1: Yeah.
0: The show sounded good. Like, yeah, it was cool. I know that he's probably never going to make another movie. He's just like,
1: at this point. Yeah. Yeah.
0: But, but I'm just glad he's just like hanging out playing video games.
1: Yeah.
0: And just, you know, doing whatever he wants to do. Good for him.
1: Yeah.
0: That's the life we should all hope to live.
1: Absolutely.
0: So, but yeah, it was good. So 237, Kyle's abandoned us. It wasn't even, okay. I drove downtown. I just wanted to see if it did look like Escape from New York when I went down there.
1: Kind of did.
0: You know,
1: even when I was leaving,
0: I didn't see a ton of people.
1: I saw plenty when I was there, when I left downtown a little bit after 11:30.
0: Yeah. You just got to put on the Escape from New York theme and, like, drive down the streets, kick drunk people off of your car. I still remember, I think it was old KOP when it was still downtown.
1: Yeah.
0: Seeing somebody driving their SUV... with somebody hanging off the side of it and then just like rearing back and kicking their SUV. And I'm like if you rolled up your window, they couldn't hold on to the car anymore.
1: Yeah.
0: But they were just like hauling back and kicking it. I was like, what is happening? But yeah, you just gotta... Sometimes when I walk to work in the morning... I have to walk through downtown and there's just like homeless people everywhere. I'm like, this is Escape from New York.
1: Puddles of pew.
0: Yeah. I'm just like, this is kind of cool.
1: Yeah.
0: But, college kids are back, baby.
1: Yeah.
0: School starts tomorrow.
1: Yeah.
0: It's crazy. Can't wait for all these students to come in. Can I get a job at Hit Records? I love... Music is my life. My favorite
1: music
0: band?
1: Music is my life!
0: My favorite band? Lefay? Lover?
1: Okay.
0: You know, I think you should give me a job.
1: Yeah.
0: Who'd you say? Fleetwood... The Fleetwoods?
1: The Fleetwoods? Teen Tragedy songs?
0: I mean, that'd be cool. If somebody came and was like, I love the Fleetwoods, they'd be like, you're hired.
1: The only person I've ever heard, like,
0: Taylor Bacon?
1: Yeah, one of one of the two owners of Hit Records.
0: Yeah. They had some hits back in the day.
1: Yeah. As I said, the teen tragedy song is just kind of their forte.
0: Yeah. I've been going back and I was like, been re-listening to the Bo Brummels.
1: Okay.
0: I was like, what's these guys' deal?
1: Some British Invasion that was not the Beatles.
0: Yeah. But it's cool.
1: Yeah. You know,
0: I do like Me the Bo Brummels. I'm sure that's been reissued on like gold triangle colored wax.
1: Shape-shifting, translucent picture disc.
0: That was a record it took me so long
1: with
0: to find.
1: With blood samples in it.
0: That that triangle record took me so long
1: to find. Oh, that one, yes. Yeah.
0: I was so pissed
1: off. The triangle LP on triangle-shaped vinyl. That'd end up being like the size of a 1950s or earlier transcription LP. You have to have a special turntable to play it.
0: It's not a very long record.
1: Unless you just had it on like a multiple like 7-inch box set or something.
0: Yeah. This is the other thing about these old records. It's like, what if it was like pressed on 75 different record labels?
1: Oh no.
0: Oh my god. RPM. Let me press my foot up your ass.
2: What if I pressed?
1: We'll make it on cylinders, and then it's just like in an egg crate.
0: I can tell you where I bought my copy of this record. I bought it at that's pretty blue.
2: Whoa, look how
0: I bought it at Euclid Records.
1: And the seats are all broken. They don't adjust. I'm not exaggerating. That one's not going to work.
0: Come on. What's it like being my height, loser?
2: All right, I'm hanging out down here now.
1: Might as well just sit on the floor.
0: Might as well. Yeah, just go full David Hasselhoff eating that cheeseburger.
3: Ram it down after midnight.
0: You've always said that.
3: That's what I'm saying.
0: You've always said it. College Kids Are Back in Town.
3: Breaking the Law by Sodomizing My Buddy.
0: That would be breaking some law somewhere.
3: That's a B-side. My buddy.
0: My buddy.
3: My bro.
0: Hermano.
3: Sodomizing My Bro. My bro. After midnight.
0: Hey, bro.
1: Living
3: hell bent,
0: live and let die.
1: Hell bent for sodomy.
3: Hell bent for sodomy. We'll just do a whole album. Breaking the Hymen.
0: Oh.
3: After midnight.
0: Why does everything have to happen after midnight?
3: After midnight. That's a good question. Strong arm of the penis.
0: Long dong of the arm.
3: Long arm of the penis. Sorry. Hey, how's everybody doing?
0: Blind man's penis.
1: I'm doing great.
0: Is it wrecked because
3: he blinded me with penis. He blinded him with penis. Okay, I gotta go back to something. I think this is a really good idea.
0: Okay.
3: You be Snake Plissken.
0: Yeah.
3: I'll be Captain Ron.
0: Yeah. I was
3: talking. Eye patch one side, eye patch the other side.
0: Yeah.
3: And I'm like, yes. Yes, Swab. Yeah, grab me another.
0: I'm telling you, like.
3: And you're like,
0: it's all there.
3: Over your dead body. You know, like the same person. Yeah.
0: I got to find.
3: Both have a 5 o'clock shadow.
0: Yeah, I'm going to have to start doing like 1,000 push-ups.
3: But I wear a Hawaiian shirt. You got to wear like a leather.
0: I have to wear like a sleeveless.
3: Armless.
1: Yeah.
0: It's like a sleeveless like black.
3: Sleeveless black leather thing.
0: Yeah, and I just got to get some like camo pants and some. I have boots.
3: So our good buddy Ash Winnie was hanging out earlier.
0: Oh, Trash One.
3: Anna's in town. Anna's like, has Ash Winnie been working out?
0: Ooh.
3: I said, I don't think this man is ever touched.
0: I don't think he's ever curled anything in his life. Other than a beer to his mouth.
3: Right, or a cigarette.
0: Yeah.
3: So I go to tell him, and he's like, that's unbelievable. I'm going to keep doing what I've been doing, and that's never working out. Ever. never, ever working out.
0: Let me see if I can find the song on the new John Carpenter that sounds like...
3: Snake Plissken.
0: Sounds like... He's got organ all over this thing, but one of the songs reminded me of...
3: Escape from Boone County.
1: Filmed in Mexico.
0: Yeah.
3: Escape from Mexico, Missouri.
1: Filmed in Centralia.
0: I had a student...
3: We filmed it at the old brick plant.
0: I was advising a student, and she lives in Paris, Missouri, and she commutes...
3: Ah, Paris.
0: She commutes to Mexico, Missouri to work every day.
1: For work, okay. Yeah.
3: That's...
1: Some people do.
3: That's silly. Yeah. Ah, Paris.
0: Well, yeah.
3: I love Paris.
0: Let's all just go as...
3: This is a good idea.
0: All just go as Kurt Russell's. My other idea was for me, you, and Pete to do Airheads.
3: Oh, yeah. That's...
0: I think Peter would have to be Steve Buscemi.
3: Yeah.
0: You are the tall one. You would be Brendan Fraser, and then that leaves me as the Sandman. But Peter is absolutely Steve Buscemi.
3: We have to perform at the end.
0: Yeah, the
3: as the Lone Rangers.
4: I'm out of here.
3: See you, Mark. See you, Mark. Have a good night.
0: Well, there's three of you.
3: Hey, what's in the fridge?
4: What's in the fridge?
3: Is there anything good out there?
4: There's still like part of an ice cream cake in the freezer.
3: Well, we put that in there.
4: Yeah, well, some of it's still there's like a wedge of it still there.
0: Where this ice cream cake
3: there's,
0: come
3: there's
0: from?
3: There's an ice cream cake in there.
0: I don't want to even think about it. I made ice cream for 12 and a half hours today.
3: From Dubs' birthday.
0: I don't even want to think about ice cream.
3: So that was 9 days ago or something like that. I don't even know, man.
0: Yeah.
3: It's Dairy Queen. Styly. Classic Dairy Queen.
0: How many job applications have you guys gotten?
3: Oh my god. I on some level like appreciate just the boldness of it, but also like the like, have you ever set foot in here before? Just have you ever been here before? No. They're asking for a job. And they're like, but this place is awesome. I'm like, thank you. Okay. Well, we'll consider it. Drop off your resume. There was one young lady that was very nice and very cute. And I'm like,
0: she said, you need somebody who can tell you everything about Olivia Dean.
3: What's funny was my sister was there at that exact moment. And we had a death in the family. One of my, I would say maybe the nicest uncle I had, but he had Alzheimer's.
0: Okay.
3: And he was pretty far gone for the last couple years. So, you know, it's in some respects, like, you know, it just has to happen, you know? And, but anyway, long story short,
0: gunfire.
3: The cool thing was it like kind of brought my whole family together and like people that haven't talked to each other in a long time, including my own sister and mother. You know, like.
0: Oh, I didn't know your sister and mom weren't.
3: They're not. They haven't been jiving, you might say.
0: Yeah.
3: But anyway, so my sister's standing there and. She's like, what's your favorite kind of music? My sister starts, like, quizzing her. She's like, I like everything. She's like, you like Christian rock? And she's like, yeah, sure. And she's like, what's your favorite Christian rock band? And she's like, And I'm like, there's someone else in line. Like, I'm like, just drop off your contact information sometime. She's like, well, I can drop it off right now. And she's just like, standing there, and I'm like, just bring it in sometime. Thank you.
0: Yeah.
3: Have a great day.
0: I love Christian rock.
3: I'm like, yeah, you're trying to like freak this girl out, and it's like, no, she's rolling with it. Yeah, I love Christian rock.
0: Who doesn't?
3: Well, you know, it's good.
0: I love current Smash Mouth.
3: What's your favorite song? Somebody. Hold on, I could get more gravelly than that.
0: Yeah, let me go outside and gargle some gravel real quick.
3: Somebody!
0: Dorn, what's with this Olay bullshit? Give me Vaughn.
3: We should all be characters from
0: Major League.
3: Major League. So
0: we're all just wearing Cleveland Indians shirts.
3: My own mother is like, when is the last time you watched The Naked Gun? And
0: First one?
3: I'm like, it's... I don't know. It's like a semi-annual thing for me. And she's like, that movie's so funny.
0: he gets it.
3: I'm like, okay, but how long has he been since you watched it? She's like, I can't even remember. And she's like, also, it's so dirty. Like, I mean, sort of, yes.
0: Is this some kind of bust?
3: Yeah.
0: Well, it's quite impressive.
3: It's quite impressive. I recently rewatched Hot Shots.
0: Oh, yeah.
3: Oh, my God.
0: I feel like I've seen the second one more than the first
3: actually,
0: one.
3: Actually, right. The jokes in the first one, I'm like, this is so far more stupid than I remember. It's so dumb.
0: I remember he pops the grape from her. Is that in the first one, the second one?
3: Yeah, that's in the first one.
0: Where he shoots the grape from her belly button into her mouth?
3: Yeah. But there's also, as the movie gets on, the second half, I'm actually like, it kind of wins me over. I'm like, okay, like, at least one in five of these is making me laugh, which in a movie like that is like at least every minute or so.
0: Yeah.
3: Because it's so rapid fire, but wow, what a really stupid movie. And that was probably one of Lloyd Bridges' last movies.
0: Yeah.
3: And my God, he's so stupid in it. It's like they just really ham up how dumb he is. And that's it.

0: to the light there. The place is absolutely packed. Like, standing room only with a line.
1: That's crazy.
0: With a line going out the door.
1: That's crazy.
0: And it looks like it's exclusively teenage girls.
1: Teenage girls. Yes, the ice cream shop's been busier than ever.
0: Well, that just goes to show you, everyone eats ice cream.
1: Yeah. So he texted me. He texted me Thursday night, and he's like, hey.
0: He texted me, and it felt like a kiss.
1: He said, do you want to make ice cream on Saturday? I go, I'm going to ask you a question that I already know the answer to.
0: How much money?
1: I said, is anybody making ice cream?
0: Are you going to give me?
1: I said, is anybody making ice cream on Friday, or are you setting me up to get destroyed? And he goes, very suave. He's like, very, very astute of you. Yeah, nobody's making ice cream. And I was like, why would you not have anybody make ice cream?
0: It should just be happening around the clock, right?
1: It's like, my man, this is my like God. This is like the first weekend that all these people are going to be here, and you're going to run out of ice cream.
0: It's ice cream o'clock.
1: Yeah.
0: Right now.
1: Like, what are you doing?
0: I heard maybe that AP was rolling into the situation.
1: He's like
0: Aaron?
1: Yeah, he's back.
0: My poor guy was DJing at the
1: Birdies,
0: and I'm like, here's 500 pounds of BS, and it's like, he has a really bad shoulder.
1: Yeah.
0: I'm like, I should just be setting this up for you.
1: I don't know why making ice cream is pretty labor intensive.
0: Baking is pretty labor intensive. Yeah. He seems to feel good about it. Okay. So that's Godspeed.
1: Megay. Black Emperor.
0: Megay.
1: Alright, are you ready?
0: Yep.
1: Loading it up.
0: Hit me with your best shot.
1: 1961.
0: Hold on. I know what it is, but.
1: Would you like a little piano?
0: Oh, God. This could be like 100 different doo-wop songs.
1: Yeah.
0: This could be 10 different limbo rock songs. It's not the limbo rock.

0: Just like summer. I was like dancing around.
1: Nice.
0: Mr. Chubby?
2: Chubby Checker.
0: Chubby Checker. Beep, beep, beep, beep. Twisting Time is here. It actually, you go round and round and up and down again.
2: Round and round.
0: Did you were you forced to go to church as a child?
2: Oh, yeah.
0: So we went to a funeral this morning, and then they're like, we're going to sing the old Ragged Cross song, right? And I'm like, oh my God, I had to go to a lot of Baptist church services when I was a kid. I was like, oh, here we go. Cross. Here we go. Here's an old hit.
2: That's a crazy statement.
0: I also like that it's like, oh, you spent your whole life loving this Ragged Cross, but it all paid off in the end when you got to go to heaven, sort of thing. Anyway, yeah, well, they'll won't be laughing at me when I'm clutching the old Ragged Cross.

0: And my wife is like, Anna, she's like, I've never heard this song before. I'm like, oh my God. Well, lucky you.
1: Yeah. Well, you think you're better than
0: Well, let me
1: me.
0: lead on this one. The old ragged crawls
1: Old
0: up on
1: ragu.
0: the hill. Nobody's hugging that ragged
1: I
0: crawls.
1: remember at my dad's funeral, they were like, we're gonna play a song, and then it was Elvis's version of Amazing Grace.
0: Hell yeah. See, that's
1: And
0: awesome,
1: me and
0: though.
1: all my brothers like turned and looked at our mom, like, what did you do?
0: And you gave double thumbs up.
1: And she looked at it, she goes,
0: I don't.
1: they asked me what song to play, and I panicked. She's like, your father loved Elvis.
0: They were sweating, they were staring at her, and they had pen to paper waiting. I don't know. How about
1: Your father loved
0: Beethoven?
1: Elvis.
0: Roll over, Beethoven.
1: Yeah, can you play
0: Please.
1: Caught Stealing by Porno for Pyros?
0: Or whatever that band
1: Was it
0: was.
1: Jane's?
0: Yeah,
1: Is
0: it's
1: that the
0: Jane's
1: Jane's
0: Addiction.
1: Addiction?
0: You're thinking of Pets. You want to hear Pets by Porno for Pyros. Could we?
1: Me caught
0: Yeah.
1: stealing
0: I'm trying.
1: once
0: I
1: when I
0: just
1: was
0: can't
1: five.
0: decide which Alice in Chains song. I guess Down in a Hole. Oh. Did Alice in Chains ever do Amazing Grace? They should have.
1: Yeah.
0: Would have ruled. Would have freaking ruled.
1: Man, now see, you've got me thinking again about it's one of my
0: We're down
1: favorite
0: in a hole.
1: it's one of my favorite Instagram reels, and you sent it to me with the duck and the
0: Feeling
1: hail,
0: it so
1: and they're playing the Alice in Chains, and then they got the
0: Yes.
1: Alex Jones voiceover. What does he say? He's like, I like the pain.
0: He's like, I love the
1: Because
0: pain.
1: the pain is
0: The
1: the
0: pain is
1: truth.
0: the pain is the only thing that's
1: The
0: real.
1: hurt is the truth.
0: Yeah.
1: I'm low. I know one day all my hair is going to fall out. My teeth are going to fall out.
0: The pain is the only thing that's real.
1: Yeah. And they're just playing that Alice in
0: It's
1: Chains song
0: incredible.
1: behind it. It's like, this is crazy. That
0: Incredible.
1: duck's just sitting there in a hailstorm. Oh, man.
0: Yeah, another semester, another new fresh wave of young people discovering blood sugar sex magic for the first time. Wow. Dude, have you ever listened to this?
1: This album kind of rips.
0: This
1: All right, keep talking. I'm gonna grab my water. You keep talking.
0: Music rules. And then I'm like, yo, dog, you ever heard of Faith No More? You think that rules? Wait till you hear. Wait till you hear when the guy from Mr. Bungle's doing it. That's where it's at. Another band that weirdly like it is somehow really popular again, Mr. Bungle,
1: Really?
0: and any like Mike Patton. What
1: Man,
0: like?
1: you got them Tomahawk records, bro?
0: What is up with the Mike Patton thing? I mean, I respect Mike Patton on some level.
1: But not a big level.
0: No, not
1: It's
0: like a.
1: KOP in Columbia.
0: When do you listen to this music? Are you like sitting around chilling with people?
1: Yeah, I'm just gonna put something chilling on
0: And
1: the
0: you're like,
1: background.
0: yeah, yeah. I mean, not to say, there's a time and a place for anything, but.
1: You know who's the
0: Yo,
1: other?
0: put on that Mr. Bungle album and let's like just kind of hang out. Anything's possible.
1: You know it's the is it was it this one? What was the song?
0: Mr. Bunghole.
1: Do you remember the like jeans commercial with this song in it? When it gets going, you'll recognize it.
0: Oh yeah, this is Black Rockin' Beats.
1: Is this it? What was the name of that song?
0: Give me one of those Black Rockin' Beats. Also, my favorite thing is like a young tastemaker. I mean, anyone will do this, but they'll be like, "Do you have any of this really rare thing that I discovered online?"
1: Yeah.
0: So
1: Oh, you don't.
0: I'll look it up and I'll be like, oh yeah, vinyl copies of that look like they're going for about $160 right now. Oh, that's a bummer. So you don't have it here?
1: You don't have it?
0: No. Well, you should check it out. I will. Thank you. Looks amazing. I'm going to listen to it on the internet. Because I can't afford that right now.
1: Do you remember this song from the Levi's commercial?
0: I do not, but I dig it.
1: The commercial had like a little puppet in it.
0: I'm and down.
1: It was like dancing.
0: That... Was it a bobbing head dog?
1: Yeah.
0: I do remember this.
1: Yes. It brings you back, doesn't it?
0: I'm here. I'm in it. I'm doing it to death. Don't forget to order posters. That's what you guys should do down at the ice cream shop. Order posters.
1: Okay.
0: The question is, what Sublime poster do you want?
1: It's so hard to choose.
0: Personally, I don't just like the logo. I like the tattooed, airbrushed version of the logo. So, that's what's going on my wall, ladies and gentlemen. Ladies and germs, jelly spoons, kids and cannonballs. Funeral for a friend, love lies bleeding. I found out my uncle hated Elton John.
1: Wow.
0: Do you know who he loved? One time he said, make me a CD. I don't care what goes on it, except...
1: Uh-oh.
0: I would love the song Tarzana Boy by Baltimora to be on it.
1: That's cool.
0: And I think I almost had my cousins convinced to play it at the service. Oh. I was like, you guys, he would love it if this got played.
1: Please.
0: Oh, wow. Come on.
1: Fudge me now.
0: Can I ask you a professional question?
1: Yeah.
0: In a professional capacity?
1: Yeah.
0: Let's say my nephew...
1: Uh-huh.
0: He turns 17 today.
1: Uh-huh.
0: He's very smart.
1: Okay.
0: He's getting very good grades. He's like, I don't know, he's like one of the top students in his class. He took one of these tests, and he's like one of these engineering tests.
1: Uh-huh.
0: That you like pay to take or whatever.
1: Sure.
0: And he like aced it. Okay. He's just like really good at like math and...
1: Yeah.
0: Science. He really wants to go to Mizzou because I live here.
1: Okay.
0: Not a good logical reason.
1: Hey.
0: But he lives in Texas.
1: Yeehaw.
0: Right?
1: Uh-huh.
0: So he doesn't... Technically, he's not in state. Right. But everyone on one side of his family went here.
1: Uh-huh.
0: He might go to UT. He might go to Texas.
1: Welcome.
0: Might go to Texas A&M. But his third choice is Mizzou. Yeah. But then my sister's looking at it and she's like, it's too expensive.
1: He will get like out of state scholarships probably.
0: Right.
1: And if you gave him a job and he worked here a certain amount of hours, then he could then get in state tuition after like a year.
0: So there's not a person I can give like a blowjob to or something.
1: If it's specifically engineering,
0: we can take this question off the air.
1: Yeah, if it's engineering, you'd probably want to do that to Jordan Partial. She's over in the engineering program now.
0: Come on, is she really?
1: Yeah,
0: that's cool.
1: Yeah, she's like the head advisor.
0: Do we know advisors in like every department now?
1: We're getting pretty close. Yeah,
0: I was talking to another friend of ours. I can't even recall who now, and I was just like, we know a lot of people who do this now.
1: Yeah,
0: wasn't Matt. Wasn't you. Wasn't Jordan.
1: Was it Joe?
0: Wasn't Joe.
1: Joe's over there.
0: Wait, which Joe?
1: Old Baker.
0: It's a different Joe.
1: Oh.
0: I think his name's Joe.
1: Tall guy?
0: Yeah.
1: Yeah. Beard, yeah.
0: That guy.
1: I know him. Yeah, he's also...
0: That's who I was talking to.
1: Yeah.
0: Thanks for helping me play memory with myself. Wow.
1: Playing memory with myself.
0: And then I'm going to play the memory with myself. Also, like, he's a junior now, so
1: he's got some time to think, but like, he'll get, you know, he'll get some scholarships out of state, depending on how he does on, like, you know, the ACT, his GPA. I know UT is AC/DC. Like, UT is like super competitive. You've got to be in the top like 5% of your class to even be considered.
0: Right.
1: It's like, maybe it's top 10, but it's like,
0: that's why we get a lot of meatheads here.
1: Yeah. State school, baby.
0: Mizzou's can you walk in a straight line?
1: I bet A&M's got a pretty good engineering program.
0: Well, yeah. So that too. And it's like, maybe that's the right thing to do.
1: Yeah.
0: You don't want some young smart kid hanging out with me either. It's like, I'll be like, why do you know that?
1: Yeah.
0: That's stupid. You know too much.
1: Yeah. So Anna's movie comes out in 2 weeks.
0: Yes. It's coming to Ragtag.
1: That's crazy.
0: I know.
1: I wouldn't expect that. Some like Skypes.
0: They were talking about having Adam do like a recording and introduction, which I think he's going to do. That's cool. Yeah.
1: Should have got Reginald Bell Johnson to do it.
0: Right? No, man. From what I saw about a year and a half ago, I'm like, I hope this guy lives a long and healthy life. But I don't know.
1: I have concerns.
0: I don't know if that's in the cards.
1: I have concerns.
0: Yeah, bottom line. Right.
1: So, Thursday night, I wanted to go see a movie at the little art house cinema.
0: Uh-huh.
1: They were doing a one-off screening of this movie. It's had a lot of press behind it. It's supposed to be good. The movie's called F-Toys.
0: Okay.
1: So I was like, okay, cool, yeah, I'm excited. I've wanted to see this for a while. I'm going to go see it.
0: Mm-hmm.
1: I get to the theater 20 minutes before showtime. And like, it's sold out.
0: Was it free?
1: I was like, oh, it's sold out? That's cool. Did you put it in the big or the little theater? They're like, the little one. And I just go, what are you doing? Like, you're going to show this thing once. Put it in the small
0: theater. We got to put the wrong girls in
1: but
0: the big
1: theater.
0: But I
1: do also think the tickets were free because they're like, do you want to hang out and see if like people don't show up? So I think that they just gave away tickets to it. I was like, you guys are insane.
0: What?
1: Why are you going to show it once and put it in the small theater?
0: And also, yeah, if you're giving out tickets, it has to be in the big theater.
1: Yes.
0: Okay. Yes. We're on the same page.
1: Yes.
0: Well, that just don't make no sense.
1: You've won the game.
0: You, my friend, are a winner. You, my friend, are a winner. You've won the game.
1: Yeah, let's go see Master of the Flying Guillotine.
0: I'm down with the clown.
1: See if Gabe's down to let us in for free.
0: That reminds me also. Did you hear about this big, there's a big drug bust at the Gathering of the Juggalos?
1: No, I did hear there was a big drug bust at like, it was like a Penn State frat.
0: Oh, I heard about that one too. But the funny thing about the Gathering of the Juggalos is that I guess just very publicly, whoever was putting that on was just like advertising all the different drugs that were going to be there. let's see here. Gathering... Per usual, I just am Googling news stories about juggalos. Illegal drug bust during Missouri Juggalo Festival.
1: Wow.
0: It's 2 days ago. This is good stuff here. Hundreds of pounds of drugs. we're talking Max Creek, Missouri.
1: I couldn't even...
0: Which
1: begin to guess is, where that is.
0: As far as Missouri goes, it's smack in the middle of the Ozarks of Missouri. One of the people who was arrested was, quote, Blunt Man.
1: Blunt Man? No.
0: Blunt Man was, if you were trying to guess what Blunt Man looks like, You probably weren't too far off. Yeah, I like the He's got the Intamin's chocolate donut over the 5 o'clock shadow.
1: Oh, yes. It's chocolate donut goatee. It's pretty, a thing of beauty.
0: It's pretty great.
1: Are we going to see this?
0: 128 pounds of marijuana this guy had on him.
1: Are we going to see the Coyote versus Acme movie?
0: No.
1: Do you know what this is?
0: No.
1: So it was like famously shelved by...
0: This guy's name is Blunt Man.
1: By
0: appropriately
1: Warner Brothers for a while.
0: Blunt Man.
1: Let me read you the premise of this movie. I just want you to this is the premise of the movie. It stars Will Forte and John Cena, by the way.
0: Oh, hell yeah.
1: After decades of being blown to bits by bombs, demolished by dynamite, mangled by magnets, battered by boulders, trampled by trains, tricked by tunnels, sprung by springs, steamrolled by steamrollers.
0: It's really not fair.
1: Maligned by misfires, bedeviled by bungees, rattled by rockets, backstabbed by bat suits, rocked by rocket skates, upended by unicycles, quaked by quake pills, rubberized by rogue bands, and hurled headlong off every cliff in the Southwest, Wile E. Coyote, genius, finally fights back, teaming up with billboard accident lawyer Kevin Avery, that's Will Forte, he takes on slick corporate counsel Buddy Crane, John Cena, and Acme Inc., the profit-obsessed conglomerate behind every one of the Coyote's chaotic
0: live action
1: catastrophes. It's like a live-action and animation mix.
0: Okay.
1: It looks insane.
0: We're talking about a Who Framed Roger Rabbit situation.
1: Yeah, but
0: we need more of those.
1: But a courtroom drama involving Wile E. Coyote.
0: I'm in 100%.
1: Yeah.
0: And you know there's going to be a kangaroo court. Let's just face it.
1: We all know what's going to happen. Oh, the new Jason Statham's also out.
0: Okay, here we go. Not just 128 pounds of marijuana.
1: Oh.
0: 2.5 pounds of psychedelic mushrooms.
1: Okay.
0: $5,000 in cash.
1: Hey, you got to be able to make change.
0: Man. Yeah, I know. Okay, here we go.
1: You got change for a dollar?
0: Another 93 pounds of marijuana. 124 pounds of mushrooms someone got busted with.
1: Damn.
0: 135.5 grams of ketamine.
1: Ooh.
0: 33 grams of ketamine with fentanyl. 66.5 grams of, this looks like, essentially oxy. Yeah. And then MDMA, ecstasy. It sounds to me like the DEA just went crazy at the Juggalos Festival.
1: That's crazy. Why would you bring it all there?
0: There's another guy known as the Bear of Delaware who was arrested.
1: Okay.
0: And with 40 pounds of edibles.
1: Jesus. These numbers are crazy.
0: It's the gathering of the Juggalos.
1: These numbers are absolutely crazy.
0: Holy cow.
1: Holy toledo.
0: So, shout out the Bear from Delaware. Shout out Blunt Man, and shout out all the Juggalos and Hulkamaniacs everywhere.
1: Blunt Man's my guy.
0: Who know when a shoot is a shoot.
1: Don't get worked into a shoot, bro.
0: And so on, and therefore and such as.
1: Ergo, vis-a-vis, concordantly.
0: Therefore and such as. Such places as Iraq and
1: the Iraq,
0: and such places as I'm just over here ordering these sleep token CDs.
1: You are not,
0: dude.
1: Sleep token on compact disc.
0: You don't want my life. You don't want to look over my shoulder right now. It's ugly. It's ugly, man. I don't know what to tell you.
1: Yeah,
0: man.
1: I gotta hit you with the Varsity Blues.
2: Playing football at West Canaan may have been the opportunity of your lifetime, but I don't want your life.
1: Buying sleep tokens might have been your dream, but I don't want your life.
0: I don't want your life.
1: Perfect film.
0: Nope.
1: We love
0: the sleep token.
1: Do college kids like a sleep token?
0: Have you seen, I don't really know who these people are. I just put it in the bag.
1: Put it in the bag.
0: I shut up and I put it in the bag. Have you seen these billboards with Donald Trump on them that says, I love the inflation? I love the inflation.
1: They couldn't do it if he didn't say it.
0: And he's doing these hands like this.
1: Yeah.
0: I love the inflation.
1: Inflation's cool. I don't know what everybody's complaining about all the time.
0: Yeah, without inflation, your tires would be empty.
1: That's true.
0: So.
1: That's a good point.
0: Something to think about.
1: Let's give them something to think about.
0: Let's give them something to eat about. Let's give them something to eat around.
1: Give them something to smoke on.
0: How about drugs?
1: So, I was in New York last week.
0: Ugh.
1: We went and saw Oh Mary on Broadway.
0: Tight.
1: I don't know if you know anything about it.
0: I don't.
1: It was very funny.
0: Okay.
1: The premise is that Mary Todd Lincoln is a psychopath.
0: Uh-huh.
1: And she's an alcoholic.
0: Is it like fan fiction or something?
1: I don't even think you could call it fan fiction, but it kind of just like leads up to...
0: They're just having like revisionist history or something?
1: Yeah.
0: Yeah.
1: But like very funnily done. It was so good. We had such a good time.
0: Where was this at?
1: This is on Broadway.
0: On Broadway.
1: Yeah.
0: New York City?
1: New York City. Yeah, get a rope.
0: New York City. I went to New York
1: for the like salsa tour. Because I hear they make good salsa there.
0: Yeah, there's been a big salsa revival there.
1: Yeah. Get a rope.
0: Get a rope. Where's this salsa made?
1: New York City.
0: Get a rope.
1: But no, it was great. It was my first Broadway show.
0: It was a good show.
1: It was a really good show. Yeah, no, it was great.
0: Back in the day, it's funny because like I don't think my aunt and uncle knew what Rent was. They had just like seen like, oh, this one's popular. Let's go see Rent. And they, you know, even me just like rolling in on that, I'm like, oh, they did not mean to bring us to this.
1: Yeah.
0: But it was awesome, you know? So
1: everyone,
0: I saw Les Miserables and I saw Rent.
1: Okay.
0: Who would have thought?
1: Everyone has a...
0: That's right. Everyone deserves AIDS.
1: I've always said that.
0: Think about that. Hey, you got anything on the new Rolling Stones album?
1: I hear it's a return to form.
0: On that thing?
1: I will never ever listen to it.
0: But there was a track. I heard a track on, I think it was like Little Stevie's Garage or something.
1: Oh my God.
0: Where I'm like, is this 80s Rolling Stones? And then I'm like, oh God.
1: No.
0: This is the new stuff.
1: The new.
0: It just cracked me up.
1: It's the new style?
0: Because.
1: And they're putting it on wax?
0: And they're putting it on wax!
1: That's cool.
0: I'm not really into the music. T-shirts is what I'm after.
1: Yeah, I remember once when I was teaching, a kid walked in wearing a Rolling Stones shirt, and I was like, do you listen to the Rolling Stones? He's like, no, not at all.
0: And you go, that's cool.
1: And I was like, yeah. I'm like, they've made, how much money have they made just on that tongue logo at this point in time?
0: They haven't ever stopped counting it.
1: Do-do-do.
0: We've never been able to stop counting it. I said, I'm Tommy up. But I got a seven, never stop.
1: Seven Nation Army slop.
0: Never. Come on.
1: 2, 3, 4.
0: Whoa. I said, I'm Tommy up. Come on now.
1: Fudgeman now.
0: I went home for a little while and fell asleep.
1: Yeah?
0: But now I'm here.
1: You weren't bartending tonight?
0: No, I got one of these young whippers to cover for me.
1: Hell yeah.
0: You know, yesterday was the wake and my sister was in town.
1: Yeah.
0: And today was the funeral and then I worked at the shop and it was like, you know what? It would be nice to not serve double amaretto sours to 21-year-olds. Just this one time.
1: Just the one.
0: But I'll be back. I also got low-key roasted by someone the other day for suggesting they wanted a fun drink with tequila in it. I suggested a tequila sunrise, and they said, rolled eyes, that is so basic. Never mind, I'll take an amaretto sour.
1: How old was this person?
0: 21, on the nose.
1: Get out of here.
0: We love to see it. We love the young. We love the students when they're back. We love it.
1: And you're like, this is supposed to be your first drink. What are you in here talking about?
0: I'm just getting roasted. Roasted.
1: They did get your ass. I will give them that.
0: Got me.
1: What was it like getting got like that? How did that make you feel?
0: It was pretty cool, actually. I said, I'll give myself a wedgie.
1: Yeah. Don't worry.
0: I'll tear it.
1: I can swirly myself. That's crazy.
0: Don't even worry about it.
1: No problem.
0: I got kind of a crazy question. Do you have any Cassiopeia on vinyl? On vinyls?
1: I have somewhat esoteric tastes that other people
0: That's cool.
1: Could never.
0: A lot of people haven't heard of that band.
1: I am one of the more dialed in ones. I know what's cool.
0: I was listening to lo-fi beats to study to, and the algorithm realized that I should listen to Cassiopeia.
1: The algorithm realized I'm not just everybody else who listens to this.
0: I am really interested in when these trends happen. And then I'm like, every man between the age of 20 and 25 is listening to Cassiopeia. How did this happen?
1: Yeah.
0: I'm here for it. It's exciting. But I'm like, what is it? They
1: could be doing a lot worse.
0: Who is the person that all of you guys follow who was like, you guys need to listen to Cassiopeia, like, right now?
1: Yeah, that's a good question.
0: Everyone. It's fascinating. I don't know the answer to that. That's all I have to say about that.
1: Well, I mean, it's working for
0: them. That's all I want to say about that right now.
1: That's right.
0: I like after all these years, we're still doing the Julie Baca. That's right.
1: That's right.
0: It's a hit.
1: Sometimes you got to play the hits.
0: I was thinking the other day, I was like, I want to find Jana Starr, who I think has like 3 kids now.
1: Yeah.
0: And I just want to be like, when's the last time you listened to KOPN? You've been on there every day for the last 20 years.
1: It's kind of crazy, yeah. Stupid little jingle we made.
0: I'm sorry, we have no money for you.
1: Yeah.
0: We could.
1: You're like the unofficial spokesperson for the station.
0: You know, I think I saw Adam maybe a couple years back.
1: Yeah.
0: And I was like, you know, like Jana's on there like 20 times a day, every day.
1: Yeah. It's genuinely nuts.
0: Just so you know, it's non-for-profit.
1: Which means we got no money for you.
0: We didn't know this was going
1: to
0: happen.
1: So, one of Maggie and I's favorite things to do whenever we travel is just like find a hotel movie.
0: Bow, bow, bow.
1: Put it on. Turn on the TV.
0: With commercials?
1: Oh, yeah.
0: Yeah.
1: Independence Day.
0: I got one for you.
1: Independence Day is on. I was like, hell yeah, let's do this. And we're watching
0: the original.
1: Yeah. We're pretty early on in the movie, mm-hmm. and like the ships are like flying over. And she's like, wait a minute. Are they going to blow up the White House? And I was like,
0: checkmate, like, bro.
1: I was like, are you sitting
0: down? You've never seen this.
1: Like, are you sitting down right now?
0: I roasted my dad last night because I started talking about Blade Runner. We were talking about AI.
1: Uh-huh.
0: And he's like, I've never seen Blade Runner. And in front of all my family, I'm like, you've never seen Blade Runner? And I think between all of my family, maybe me and Anna were the only people that ever seen Blade Runner.
1: They're like, what's Blade Runner?
0: Yeah. And then, I was like doubling over myself. So what'd she think of it?
1: She was into it.
0: It
1: she,
0: ruled.
1: She fell asleep at some point in time, but like
0: she made it to the White House, though, right?
1: Yeah. There were some really funny parts. I thought she was not as impressed as I was with the "Welcome to Earth" line. I was like, this is iconic. He like punches him in the
0: welcome
1: face.
0: To goes,
1: "Welcome to Earth."
0: Mm-hmm.
1: And then the other part, I was like, this part scared the hell out of me as a kid, was the part where the alien like takes over the guy and is like, "Release me."
0: Yeah. What do you want us to do? Die.
1: But the best part of that is when Robert Loggia is like, "Is that glass bulletproof?" The guy goes, "No, sir." And then he just starts lighting him up.
0: You know what to do, son. Yeah. Let him have it.
1: No, sir. And I don't know if you've
0: holster
1: ever
0: that
1: seen
0: weapon.
1: No hyperbole.
0: Sir.
1: Will Smith buys maybe the ugliest engagement ring I've ever seen in my life in that movie. It's incredible.
0: Hey, it was the 90s.
1: Yeah.
0: It's a different time. I forgot that that was Robert Loggia.
1: Yeah.
0: I believe MU graduate.
1: Really?
0: Robert Loggia. If I'm not mistaken.
1: We also watched part of Pretty Woman.
0: Perfect film. Classic. Another movie I watched many times.
1: Oh, wow. He did go to the University of Missouri.
0: That I watched many times as a kid and never realized that she was a prostitute. Nor did I understand what that was at all. I'm like, you know, that was one of those movies that was just on in the background over and over and over again. And I think like on TV. So, you know, they took a lot of the stuff out of it, but I had no idea.
1: Yeah.
0: Also, you made me remember that this is maybe last year, and we went to Glenwood Springs, Colorado, and this is where, not Wyatt Earp, but Wyatt Earp's buddy, the one who had tuberculosis, who's played by Val Kilmer in the movie. Anyway, Doc Holliday. So Doc Holliday died in Glenwood Springs. He was like at this, you know, like the hot springs trying to get better. But it's kind of hard to get rid of tuberculosis when you're also like a full-blown alcoholic. But anyway, hindsight's 20/20. We're in the hotel, like the Colorado hotel where like Teddy Roosevelt stayed and like Doc Holliday and all these people. And I turn on the TV and it's like late at night already. And I'm like, Tombstone's on.
1: Hell yeah.
0: This is awesome.
1: Tell me you watched the whole thing.
0: And it was with commercials. I think I was watching it till like 3 a.m. I was like, I gotta finish it. I'm here. And it was like another Doritos commercial.
1: There's just something about a hotel movie that hits different. Those commercials.
0: Oh yeah.
1: It's different.
0: It hits different. That's all I know,
1: but it
0: man.
1: Still hits hard.
0: Keep selling these Noah Kahns, man. What's up?
1: Yeah, he's out of all the people, he's one of them.
0: Oh, my God.
1: Confirmed.
0: Out of all the people in the world, he's
1: out
0: one
1: of all the musicians,
0: he's one
1: he
0: of them.
1: He is one of them. He does, in fact, make music.
0: I like it with the commercials. And now we're like watching YouTube of like 80s and 90s commercials.
1: Yeah. Well, you love those Taco Bell commercials.
0: They're incredible. Well, he met the redhead girl with the rose tattoo and then Chicken Supreme Taco.
1: Oh, that hurt.
0: And the Gordita Supreme. And he grabbed a Mexican pizza, and he headed to the border, and he got a Mountain Dew as well. I stopped for a burger the other day. I had to pick up Anna at the St. Louis Lambert International Airport. Uh-huh. First of all, they're in Wentzville, of course. I'm like, oh, this is great. It'll take me 1 hour and 40 minutes to get there, and you know we can stop for dinner on the way back. There won't be any accidents or traffic or anything like that. I get to Wentzville. I'm stuck in Wentzville and standstill traffic for 1.5 hours just waiting for some accident to clear, right? And it's also like Rush Hour on top of that. Some guy in a truck tries to go through the ditch to the right, you know, of the shoulder to get to the service road. And like gets his truck totally nose down in the ditch where the back tires are in the air.
1: Okay.
0: So he's out of luck. So I'm like, well, now this guy needs help. So then the police show up. And I don't know what went down, but instead of helping him out of the ditch, he went away in handcuffs.
1: Oh.
0: I was like, okay, so this guy either had a warrant out or he was wasted. And really could be one or both.
1: That's awesome.
0: And I was like, imagine you're just trying to like get through this traffic and you end up getting arrested because of it. Anyway, I stopped at one of my favorite stops on I-70 heading towards St. Louis is a place called Red's Gas.
1: Okay.
0: So you go down Mineola Hill, and I think at this point you're still in Callaway County, on the cusp of Callaway, Montgomery County. And you come, you do the big hill, and then you come up the other side. And it, I love this place because you see the little thing on the side of the road that says Red's Gas. Uh-huh. Okay. And then the, you see the gas station up. It's one of these stops where there's nothing at all. And I think you can go like the back way to Danville or something.
1: Oh, I do that often.
0: And right. And then the sign at the gas station just says gas. It doesn't say anything else. It's that's, a giant sign with a white backdrop with a red all caps gas.
1: Gas.
0: Well, this place has like, it's like a sneaky burger stand. Like they make, they have a little flat top and they make burgers and they just kind of like have them ready to go. They're always great. So I stand behind Red's okay. Gas. And I'm like, I'll just get a water because I, you know, I don't want to be drinking soda. I'm 42 now, you know, I'll treat myself every once in a while. Well, this became one of those times because first of all, they didn't have the water option. And on the tap, they had Sun Drop.
1: Oh, my God. Oh, wow.
0: And let me tell you, man.
1: The hit?
0: The Sun Drop fountain hit, dude. I was like,
1: that's crazy.
0: This is incredible. It was one of those where I like had a couple sips at the fountain. And I'm like, oh, man. Ooh. This is going to be amazing.
1: That's so funny.
0: So got the Reds cheeseburger with the fountain Sun Drop.
1: That's so funny.
0: It, man, it hits different out the tap.
1: That's so funny.
0: Sun Drop on the tap. And they had one of those where it was like five options. It was not a lot.
1: Yeah.
0: And Sun Drop was one of them. I was like, man, I respect this.
1: Saw?
0: They also had, and I don't think they were paid actors, they had two old guys in overalls sitting out front who were like dipping.
1: Yeah, those don't sound like paid actors.
0: I mean, I would, if I had a place like that, I would hire guys like that to be out front. Hey, will you guys just hang out front and dip in front of people and spit like on the ground as they walk by? Hey, we want an authentic Missouri experience. Yeah, you guys aren't from around here, are you?
1: You know what I want to rewatch?
0: Can I hit your skull can?
1: You know it's been a minute for me.
0: Want to hit your skull can?
1: Yeah, my skull can. I want to rewatch Big Trouble in Little China.
0: Oh, I watched it like 2 weeks ago.
1: Really?
0: Yeah.
1: I assume it holds up.
0: It's a cabin movie. It's incredible.
1: I gotta believe it holds up.
0: Dude, it's the shit. It's so good. I can't even lie, man.
1: Yeah. Somehow that movie's not on 4K yet, and I don't understand. Like, what are we doing?
0: That is, like, absurd. The other day, someone was like, I tried to find a DVD copy of Sorry to Bother You, and it was, like, absurdly expensive.
1: Yeah.
0: And I was like, I got that from the library sale for, I think, 50 cents or a dollar or something.
1: You know what else is crazy expensive on DVD?
0: It's funny. I don't know.
1: Cocoon.
0: That's crazy. Yeah, that came up kind of, yeah, I don't know, in the last year. Print,
1: yeah.
0: And I was like, well, Galen's got it. You know?
1: He's got everything.
0: Oh, Galen's got it. You know he does.
1: Yeah. Has he had any, like, weird requests recently?
0: I've somehow keep failing to order him 50 first dates.
1: You're an asshole.
0: I know. And also, like, he's like, his new thing is he likes to look through 45s and he's looking for pitcher sleeves, 80s singles.
1: Oh, yeah, you mentioned that.
0: And
1: what was the one he was looking for?
0: It's so funny. It's like, that's so random. But Buffalo Stance.
1: Oh, yeah, that's right.
0: And then he's like, I'm looking for Jermaine Jackson. And of course, he names like the biggest hit Jermaine Jackson song on pitcher disc. I'm like, you really want that? The Jermaine Jackson song? And he's not even being funny. He's like, it rules.
1: It kind of rules.
0: So, I went over to his house to help him rehook a stereo up because his buddy thought he could do a better job of hooking up a stereo, and of course, completely tore it apart and didn't put it back together.
1: Hell yeah!
0: So I went over there, and there's just piles of singles everywhere, like just piles and piles and piles. And I was like, you don't get to look through any more singles till you put these all away. I'm like his mom.
1: Yeah.
0: Like, you have to organize all these and put them away before you can look at it anymore.
1: Yeah.
0: You're out of control. And I'm mad. And you're grounded.
1: All right, it's been a minute. January 2nd, 2015.
0: Oh, no problem.
1: We got a Warner Brothers movie. Made $21 million this week. Brand new opening. Went on to make $220 million. Do you want your tagline? Do you want the genre? Do you want an actor? Do you want the director?
0: Tell me again how much money it made.
1: $220
0: million. Whoa.
1: Here's your tagline.
0: Yeah.
1: Will you follow me one last time?
0: Oh, my God. What long-standing series of crap is this? Will you follow me one last time?
1: Will you follow me one last time?
0: I got one last ride in me.
1: Starring Ian McKellen.
0: Whoa.
1: Is it like one of the Hobbit movies?
0: Yeah.
1: Is Gandalf in those?
0: Hobbit 3D?
1: Let's see.
0: What's Hobbiting?
1: Although he wouldn't be the star of those, right? No, he would be. Was the third Hobbit movie.
0: Is that the dude? I said Hobbit 3D. I was pretty close.
1: Yeah.
0: Is he the dude that was also in Lost?
1: Ian McKellen?
0: Yeah.
1: No, Ian McKellen's Magneto.
0: Oh, sorry. I'm getting my English actors.
1: All right, we got a Disney movie made up. $18 million second week. It would go on to only make $90 million, which feels low for a Disney movie. Here's your tagline: "Be careful what you wish for." Starring Anna Kendrick.
0: Boy, this is not my strong suit. But I gotta go with Devil Wish 4.
1: Be careful what you wish for. Anna Kendrick. I don't think we're going to get this one. It also has Meryl Streep in it.
0: Snow Bros 3?
1: Don't know.
0: Chill Factor 2?
1: Yeah, we're never going to get this one. We don't know enough Anna Kendrick movies. We got a Universal movie tagline, Survival Resilience Redemption, whatever that is.
0: Redemption.
1: Survival Resilience Redemption.
0: Oh, hell yeah. Better than Ezra.
1: What's better than Ezra?
0: Come on now.
1: I give up. We don't know these movies. I'm done.
0: We're suckers and we're idiots.
1: Every part of my body hurts.
0: And right we're now. Losers.
1: Every part of my body hurts.
0: I feel that.
1: Every part of me hurts.
0: Everything about me hurts.
1: Right now.
0: Right now.
1: So, Maggie has this thing. Every time she hears the song Wild Horses, she starts crying.
0: Oh.
1: It doesn't matter what version of it is.
0: See, I feel the same way about Smash Mouth.
1: Yeah.
0: Oh, God!
1: So I'm going to make her... I'm going to make her a tape where it's just every version of Wild Horses I can find.
0: There's at least five.
1: Yeah.
0: Do you think she likes the song Louie Louie or Hang On Schloopy?
1: Or Groovin'.
0: Groovin'! That's a great song. On a Sunday afternoon.
1: Yeah.
0: Poopin'. Never felt so good.
1: You can just do the Sunday's version of Wild Horses.
0: That's a good one.
1: There's also the Prefab Sprout version.
0: Ooh. Mm.
1: Is this the same song?
0: See, I feel the same way about the song Dude Look Like a Lady.
1: More people need to do it. I think this is just a song called Wild Horses, but not the...
0: Mm.
1: Whoa. This is...

0: Wow. This is incredible.
1: Oh.
0: Yeah, it's about that time.
1: Hurt me.
0: I am hurting.
1: Oh. You get old. It turns out, like, manual labor like that, not so easy to do.
0: That's because they're poisoning the liquor.
1: Oh, no.
0: Did you ever hear this?
1: No.
0: Tubbs' theory?
1: No.
0: He can't drink like he used to because they're poisoning the liquor. No, think about it.
1: Are you familiar with buzz balls?
0: You used to be able to drink a lot and felt okay the next day. And now you drink a little bit and the next day you feel terrible.
1: That's because you're getting old.
0: They're poisoning the liquor.
1: Are you familiar with buzz balls?
0: Yeah.
1: Did you see they've made new Pop-Tarts ones?
0: Because they make, like, big ones, too.
1: Yeah.
0: Which is dangerous.
1: Now they have Pop-Tarts ones.
0: That's silly.
1: And I'm going to drink 3 of them tomorrow.
0: We sold a... It says here, we sold a Cradle of Filth DVD.
1: Is that true?
0: That's not possible.
1: You guys didn't have a Cradle of Filth DVD?
0: Conan DVD. Hell yeah, $4.99.
1: No, that's tight.
0: Represent. Devil Master. That's awesome. Dude, this is awesome. It just keeps getting better and better. Twisted Teens, Blame the Clown. Oh my god. Yeah, I'm doing 3 more minutes of this and then I'm going home.
2: Are you going to that stupid radio show? You guys are stupid.
0: That's what my family said to me earlier.
1: Why are you stupid?
0: You guys are dumb. But I respect the game. I like these kids who are like, I like this band Television. I'm gonna buy this Television album from the 90s.
1: Oh. Hey, you got them late period Tom Verlaine records?
0: I love it, man. I love it. They're just like, you know, you were there at one point. Just buying random stuff.
1: Yeah. Just tilting at windmills.
0: Yeah. Yeah. I'm going to get all these Dean Martin albums. I bet they're cool. Who knows?
1: Yeah, I don't know if you heard us talking about it. Dean Martin, Charlie Chaplin, George Michael, and James Brown, and W.C. Fields all died on Christmas Day.
0: In the same year?
1: Yeah, they were all hanging out.
0: It was a plane crash.
1: Somebody had poisoned the alcohol.
0: I actually legitimately like that Wild Horses song that you just played.
1: Oh, the Prefab Sprout from like 1990?
0: That was awesome.
1: Yeah, I don't know. I couldn't tell you anything about that.
0: Prefab Sprout, kind of cool.
1: Yeah, well, yeah, but like that's not... You always hear about like Steve McQueen and...
0: Right, right. They're like another one of those bands like Skritti Politti. You're like, no one ever talks about this band. Yeah. But they're cool.
1: So let's just, what do you think?
0: Devil Master.
1: You know what? Here's the funny thing about that Prefab Sprout record.
0: Devil Master.
1: It's called Jordan the Comeback. Here's the thing,
0: that's
1: though.
0: That's hilarious.
1: It has, at least on IMDb... It is like super well reviewed.
0: We love it. And we love to see it.
1: Oh, you know who produced their stuff?
0: Wayne Newton.
1: We've already mentioned him earlier. Thomas Dolby.
0: Cool. I was looking at different Devil Master albums. This one's called Satan Spits on Children of Light.
1: Oh.
0: That's cool. Devil Master.
1: Hey, can you get me this Prefab Sprout record? What is this record?
0: It's called Doo-Doo Boys.
1: It's called...
0: I feel like that a lot of times they're like imports.
1: It's called the Pee Pee Poo Poo Man.
0: We can get Steve McQueen. We can get from Langley Park to Memphis.
1: We need Jordan the Comeback.
0: Jordan the Comeback. Import cost $37.66.
1: You know what? That's not bad. What are you going to sell that for? Like $45? I think you should get a bunch of copies.
0: Sometimes I'll order a record like that and I'll only mark it up like $5 because I'm just like, this.
1: Again,
0: it's going to take a very so specific funny. Person.
1: Are you? Do you have the. Is it the.
0: It's uncolored.
1: The translucent blue and red vinyl edition?
0: Yep. And it's like they have. This is a giant, humongous warehouse and they have one copy.
1: Dude, you got to get it.
0: I know. It's a no-brainer. This is what I do all day long. Someone's like, can I find this thing? And I'm like, I'll try to order it. And then you just do that all day long. It's like, they're like, I don't live here. And I'm like, it doesn't matter. If you're asking for it, someone else will too.
1: Yeah.
0: It's just the way this works.
1: Dude, this record kind of rips.
0: Did you know that they... at some point reissued the headphone masterpiece?
1: Yeah, that was a few years ago.
0: I had no idea.
1: Yeah.
0: I missed the boat on that one.
1: Oh, yeah. Where were you? Looking good in leather?
0: I just, like, saw it in a shop. It was, like, $60.
1: Yeah, no, it's like a triple LP. Yeah.
0: And I was like, that's awesome.
1: Yeah.
0: I was going to grab one of those for Tay at one point. I turned him on to that album, and now he's obsessed with it.
1: Dude, why does the prefab sprat rocker kind of rule?
0: I know, man. I'm telling you. Hell yeah. Brother.
1: That's so funny.
0: Doo-doo volcano?
1: You said doo-doo volcano?
0: I fell into your doo-doo volcano. See, this warehouse still has three copies of the Cody Chestnut album. And I'm like, I'm just grabbing all three of them.
1: Yeah.
0: This is...
1: I can do anything I want.
0: They're going to disappear. Have you heard any of this new Cramps album?
1: I know that it came out. I haven't heard it yet.
0: It was funny, they were interviewing Henry Rollins about it.
1: What do you got, school in the morning?
0: Because I guess he's friends with Poison Ivy, and then they were going to release it like in 2009 or something, and Lux had died, and then she's like, I can't put it out, like, I'm too upset or whatever, you know?
1: Yeah.
0: And now it's like all these years later, and he's like, you gotta put it out! And she's like,
1: Okay. She said, money, please.
0: Right, and they got nothing out of it. They're just like, it needs to be put out, you know. It's kind of a fun story. But I guess the master tapes were just like literally in her garage. Like, yeah. Like, well, you can go get them out of the garage and have someone clean them up.
1: Okay. Cool.
0: Which I never really realized, like, her, the whole Cramps concept and everything was kind of like her thing. She was like the main.

0: And she's moving. It's like, oh my God, this. Oh my God, this. Oh my God, this. For like an hour.
1: Yeah.
0: And you're like, yeah, man, you're digging for records in like the Artichoke Annies of Rolla. Sifting through 1,000 copies of a Ray Conniff, Andy Williams,
1: every copy of
0: Firestone Christmas,
1: every goddamn copy of Gunfighter Ballads.
0: And it's like, no, this is just the stuff that people want.
1: Yeah.
0: Like, and none of that stuff. And it was like, he was like making this huge pile, and he's like, I'm going to have to just stop. And I'm like, just get like a few things. We're here.
1: Hey,
0: we're here every day, man.
1: You got any copies of Ballad of Green Berets?
0: It was, this guy was like that though, where he was like all over the map, and it was like, it was like country and rock, and then he's like, do you know who Souls of Mischief are? And I'm like, yes, there's four albums here right now. And he's like, oh my God! And it was just like that the entire time.
1: Whoa.
0: I'm like, yes, man, welcome to the college town in Missouri.
1: Yeah.
0: You're from Rolla, dog. Hey, it's going to be okay.
1: As fresh as a Missouri man.
0: You're going to be okay. You're
1: from Rolla. He's going to be okay, everybody.
0: You're from Rolla,
1: it's
0: and,
1: like
0: you're,
1: the,
0: and you're going to be okay.
1: The Simpsons, and we're like, it's okay, folks. He's getting the help he needs.
0: Yeah.
1: Beating the shit out of him.
0: We're going to get this man the help he needs.
1: In the name of love.
0: We're going to get this man the help he needs. Yes. All right. I'm blowing on.
1: Big dog.
0: Yep. Like tumbling tumbleweed.
1: I'll get us to the top of the hour.
0: Thank you.
1: And then I'm going to blow my brains out.
0: Nice.
1: So
0: that's what I'm talking about. On the air.
1: Stay tuned, folks.
0: With like four weirdos tuned in.
1: Stay tuned, folks. I'm going to be punching my own ticket in a minute.
0: To Prefab Sprout.
1: World premiere.
0: Oh, my God.

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1: Good morning. Welcome to the Acoustic Sunrise here on KOPN. My name's Tony Barbas. Thanks for joining me this morning. I'm going to be featuring the music of Jeff Tweedy. He celebrates a birthday coming up in a few days on the 25th. So we'll be hearing stuff from him all morning long, and he's a busy guy. Not only has he recorded a lot of stuff under his own name and with his band Wilco, and before that, Uncle Tupelo, but he's also been doing a lot of production in the last few years and co-writing with some people. There's a project he was involved with a few years back called Golden Smog, and we'll hear a song from that kind of alternative supergroup later on in the show, maybe in the second hour. Members of Jayhawks in that, as well as Jeff Tweedy. But we're going to kick it off with something from Wilco off of their album Summer Teeth, How to Fight Loneliness on KOPN.

The great Mavis Staple on KOPN from her album, If All I Was Black. The name of the song is called Peaceful Dream, and that album, produced by Jeff Tweedy, almost every song completely written by Tweedy, a couple of co-writes, but he was involved with every song on that great album from the legendary Mavis Staple. And Jeff Tweedy, the feature artist this morning here on the Acoustic Sunrise. Before Mavis Staple, we heard Roseanne Cash and Jeff Tweedy from Roseanne's album, The List, Long Black Veil. And then Wilco started the set off with How to Fight Loneliness from the album Summer Teeth. Wilco, of course, Jeff Tweedy's primary band now. And all morning long, we'll be hearing music from Jeff Tweedy's solo project, from Wilco, from his work with Uncle Tupelo, as well as a whole bunch of work that he's done producing other people and guesting on their albums as well. And I've got some music now from Wilco. This is off the album Schmilko. It's Normal American Kids on KOPN.

Sunvolt on the Acoustic Sunrise here on KOPN from their first album called Trace Windfall, the name of that song. And, of course, Sunvolt featuring Jay Farrar, one of the members of Uncle Tupelo, along with Jeff Tweedy, the two main songwriters in that collaborative project. They only did three albums together, four really, I guess, Uncle Tupelo did. And one of those that we heard just before Sunvolt, a track we heard, Sandusky, an instrumental from the album, March 16th through 20, 1992, one of the most underrated albums, most overlooked albums of the 90s, as far as I'm concerned, a great album, March 16th through 20, 1992. And before that, we heard, well, no feature this morning on the Acoustic Sunrise on Jeff Tweedy would be complete without getting a little bit of his alter ego from Uncle Tupelo on this morning. So there was a little Sunvolt and Uncle Tupelo. Michelle Shocked before that, getting some help from Uncle Tupelo. Shaking Hands, Soldier's Joy off of Arkansas Traveler. Wilco in the middle of that set, Normal American Kids from the album Wilco Schmilko. And as I said, this morning is the feature is Jeff Tweedy, born on the 25th of August. And so all morning long we'll be hearing some stuff from him, including this off of the album A Ghost Is Born. This is Wilco. It's Company in My Back on KOPN.

Jeff Tweedy on KOPN. This morning's feature artist's most recent album is called Twilight Override. Came out last year. It's a triple album. And we heard Casey Rain, subtitled No Wonder. Like almost every song on that album, it's mostly acoustic, but then he really plugs in with an electric guitar here or there and does some a little bit of electric stuff. So mostly acoustic from Jeff Tweedy. We heard Norah Jones and Jeff Tweedy before that doing

Wilco Company in My Back off of A Ghost Is Born. And Jeff Tweedy had a little potty mouth on that song. I apologize, but just a great tune anyway. Company in My Back. Jeff Tweedy is the feature artist this morning on the Acoustic Sunrise because his birthday was this past week on the 25th. And all morning long hearing stuff from Wilco, from stuff he did with Uncle Tupelo, some side projects, a lot of production work that he's done with other people in this coming hour of the Acoustic Sunrise. Right now, I've got a couple tracks of Wilco lined up. This is from The Whole Love. It's Black Moon on KOPN.

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That's the late great Jimmy Buffett here on the Acoustic Sunrise. Pacing the Cage, the title track from that album. Before Jimmy Buffett, we heard Golden Smog, a project that our feature artist this morning, Jeff Tweedy, was involved with, along with members of the Jayhawks and a few other people. Radio King, a song written by Jeff Tweedy. The name of that album is Down by the Old Mainstream. Heard from Wilco in there as well. Solitaire from Wilco, the album. And then just before the top of the hour, we heard Wilco with Black Moon off their album, The Whole Love. And as I said, this morning's feature artist is Jeff Tweedy. And we'll hear some more music from him throughout the show. But I've got a few songs where he's produced people as well. He's been very involved with Mavis Staple. Has produced three of her albums, I believe, in the last few years, including one where he wrote most of the music on that album. And here's one that was a straight up, very much a gospel album, One True Vine. What Are They Doing in Heaven Today on KOPN.

Billy Bragg and Wilco here on the Acoustic Sunrise on KOPN. And the name of the song, California Stars, from the Mermaid Avenue Volume 1 album. And if you're not familiar with the story, you may have heard about it, but a bunch of songs that Woody Guthrie's widow found under the bed, like in a box with a bunch of notes and stuff. And they were lyrics and song ideas and things like that, but no actual music. And she wanted somebody to set it to music, so she decided that Billy Bragg in England was the one who was the most, had the same ethos as Woody Guthrie did. And Billy said, hey, there's this brand new young American band from the Midwest called Wilco. I think I'll get them to help out. And they kind of almost took over. And that song, California Stars, actually features Jeff Tweedy doing the lead vocal from Mermaid Avenue. Rodney Crowell before that from an album produced by Jeff Tweedy called The Chicago Sessions. Everything at Once, the name of that tune. Nora Jones before that, Heaven Above, a song written by Jeff Tweedy for Nora Jones. That's on her album, Pick Me Up Off the Floor. Wilco in that set as well, Please Be Patient With Me from Sky Blue Sky. And way back at the start of that set of music, Mavis Staple from an album produced by Jeff Tweedy called One True Vine. The song was What Are They Doing in Heaven Today, the old standard. We just heard Jeff Tweedy doing someone else's song. It was a Woody Guthrie song. Well, now here is Wilco from an album called Being There with a song called Someone Else's Song on KOPN.

The Crane Wives before that did The Moon Will Sing off of their album Coyote Stories. We heard Richard Thompson from an album produced by Jeff Tweedy. The album is called Still, Beatnik Walking, the name of the song. Mavis Staple in that set, also from an album produced by Jeff Tweedy. The title track from her album, You Are Not Alone. A pretty straight up gospel album, great sounding album from Mavis Staple and produced by Jeff Tweedy. Rhett Miller in that set right before Mavis Staple, and he's going to be the feature artist next week here on the Acoustic Sunrise. Question, the name of the song we heard from his album, The Believer, Wilco, way back when, someone else's song from the album Being There, and Wilco is the feature artist this morning. Well, Jeff Tweedy is actually the feature artist this morning, his various projects and so on, and of course, Wilco, one of the main projects that he has, of course, Uncle Tupelo, and a lot of production work, but I'm just about out of time, so I'm going to leave you with one more song from Wilco off of Yankee Hotel Foxtrot. This is Camera on KOPN. I will talk to you next week.

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Good morning, everyone. I am the Ragtime Troubadour, and I've got a lot of really great music for you this morning. On vinyl, I have the Bluebird Society Orchestra. And there isn't a title on this particular album other than the name of the orchestra. But I tell you what, I was really impressed when I previewed this album earlier this week, and I guarantee you will enjoy it. In addition to the Society Orchestra, I've got Nan Bostick and her CD Soloing at the McCoys. In addition to Nan, I'm going to feature Mr. Richard Dowling, who provides the exit music for this program each week. I've got his CD, The World's Greatest Piano Rags, from Clavier Music Productions. And if we have time, we'll have some four-handed piano playing from Jack and Chris Bradshaw and their CD, It Takes Two. So to kick things off, let's turn back to the Bluebird Society Orchestra. They are going to perform a Jimmy Dale composition entitled Rhythm. Ladies and gentlemen, the Bluebird Society Orchestra.

Ladies and gentlemen, the Bluebird Society Orchestra. These guys are hot. This band, all the members of the Bluebird Society Orchestra have formerly played in Vince Giordano's Nighthawks. Therein lies a tale. And I tell you what, these guys do a fantastic job. On lead trumpet, we have Dave Brown. On second and solo trumpet, we have Randy Sankey. On trombone, we have Joel Helleny. On reeds, we have Chuck Wilson. On lead alto sax, Bill Overton or Ted Nash on tenor sax. And Ken Pepelowski on third alto and solo clarinet. On the rhythm, we've got Jeremy Kahn on piano, Jim Lawyer on brass and string bass, Howard Alden on banjo and guitar, and Arnie Kinsella on drums, on vocals, John Leffert. And I tell you what, these guys do a fantastic job. You are in for a treat. So, to contrast the 1930s hot jazz that I've got on album, let's turn back to some classic ragtime from the ragtime era, as played by Nan Bostick. She is going to perform a composition by her uncle, Neil Morette, and it is entitled The Jolly Green General March.

Ladies and gentlemen, Nan Bostick. What a contrast 30 years made in the early part of the century. That last selection, The Jolly Green General March, was written in 1903, and our first selection, Rhythm, was in 1932. What an exciting time it must have been. Gosh, in one short generation, music had basically reinvented itself completely. So, let's turn back to the Bluebird Society Orchestra, and they are going to perform a composition entitled The Lambeth Walk.

Ladies and gentlemen, the Bluebird Society Orchestra featuring John Liefert on vocals. Great job. Thank you for the elegant, tasteful music. Let's turn back to the piano side of thing, and Nan Bostick is going to perform a Charlotte Blake composition entitled Gravel Rag.

Ladies and gentlemen, Nan Bostick. Well, I have some announcements. If you're in the mood for some live music this afternoon, you can go to the Pierpont General Store and catch the Norm Rubling Band from 2 until 5 p.m. this afternoon. And at Cooper's Landing, you can catch Pat Kay and his show. That also starts at 2 and runs until 5 p.m. I would also like to inform you that they are having a meeting concerning stopping data centers in Boone County and beyond, and it is hosted by the Missouri Rural Crisis Center. This happens 6 p.m. Monday, August 24th, that is tomorrow, at the Daniel Boone Regional Library Friends Room, 100 West Broadway, Columbia, Missouri. 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Let's turn back to the big band. They are going to do an old popular song composed by Stephen Foster. The Bluebird Society Orchestra performs Swanee River.

Ladies and gentlemen, the Bluebird Society Orchestra, thank you so much for the great music. Speaking of great music, Nan Bostick has some coming up next. She's going to perform a Julia Niebergall composition entitled The Hoosier Rag.

Ladies and gentlemen, Miss Nan Bostick. Well, let's move ahead in time about 30 years, back to the 1930s, and hear the Bluebird Society Orchestra perform the Gold Diggers song, which was written by Harry Warren and Al Dubin. You probably know this by another name as We Are in the Money. Ladies and gentlemen, the Bluebird Society Orchestra.

Ladies and gentlemen, the Bluebird Society Orchestra. Thank you so much for the great music. Now let's turn back to Nan Bostick. She's going to perform another composition from her uncle, Charles Daniels. He was also known, well, his name was Neil Morette, but he did use the pen name Charles Daniels, also La Albert, depending upon, I guess, whose contract he was working under. Anyway, this is entitled Rose Dreams, as performed by Nan Bostick.

Ladies and gentlemen, Miss Nan Bostick. Let's turn back to the Bluebird Society Orchestra. This is a dandy old tune that I first heard in Alfalfa Sing in one of the Little Rascal shorts. It's composed by Arthur Johnson and Sam Coslow. Was a big hit for Bing Crosby. This is Learn to Croon, performed by the Bluebird Society Orchestra.

Ladies and gentlemen, the Bluebird Society Orchestra. Let's turn back to Nan Bostick for one more cut off of her wonderful CD, Soloing at the McCoys. This is another composition by her uncle, Neil Moret, and it is entitled Heart Ease.

Ladies and gentlemen, Miss Nan Bostick, thank you so much for the elegant turn-of-the-century music. Let's turn back to the big band. We've got a James P. Johnson Cecil Mack composition entitled Old Fashioned Love, performed by the Bluebird Society Orchestra.

Ladies and gentlemen, the Bluebird Society Orchestra, thank you so much. Well, our next artist that I am profiling this weekend is Mr. Richard Dowling. You might recognize the name. Richard provides the exit music for our show each week, and I'm honored to present his music from his CD entitled World's Greatest Piano Rags. So he's going to perform a Joseph Northrup composition entitled The Cannonball. Ladies and gentlemen, Grammy-nominated Richard Dowling.

Ladies and gentlemen, Richard Dowling, Grammy-nominated ragtime artist. Thank you so much. Let's turn back to the Bluebird Society Orchestra. They are going to perform a Dick Winfrey composition entitled China Boy.

Ladies and gentlemen, the Bluebird Society Orchestra, thank you so much. Next up, I have Richard Dowling performing an Artie Matthews composition. This is Artie Matthews, Pastime Rag No. 3.

Ladies and gentlemen, Richard Dowling. Up next, the Bluebird Society Orchestra performs the Duke Ellington's composition, Rockin' in Rhythm.

Ladies and gentlemen, the Bluebird Society Orchestra. Hey, don't forget you can catch the Norm Rubling Band at the Pierpoint General Store this afternoon from 2 until 5 p.m. And at Cooper's Landing, you can catch Pat Kay from 2 until 5 p.m. Looks like a beautiful day to be outside, so take advantage of the fine weather. 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Well, welcome to the 8 o'clock hour of the Ragtime Troubadour. We've got a lot of really great music coming up. 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There's Rootin' Tootin' Radio at 12, Strike the Gay Harp at 3. I tell you what, there's a whole day full of fine music waiting for you at KOPN Community Radio. So let's turn back to Grammy-nominated Richard

Ladies and gentlemen, the perfect combination, Richard Dowling and Joseph F. Lamb. Zowie. They make beautiful music together. So let's turn back to the big band, the Bluebird Society Orchestra, as they perform a Joseph F. McCarty Milton Ager composition entitled Ten Pins in the Sky.

Ladies and gentlemen, the Bluebird Society Orchestra, thank you so much. All coming up, I've got a real treat. Richard Dowling is going to perform some James Scott compositions. The first one up is the Hilarity Rag, as performed by Grammy-nominated ragtime artist Richard Dowling.

Ladies and gentlemen, Richard Dowling, thank you so much for the classic ragtime. Well, I mentioned before, Norm Rubling Band is playing at Pierpoint General Store this afternoon. Pat Kay is at Cooper's Landing. And on Tuesday, you can catch Pete Zalka at Murray's from 7 until 10 p.m. Next Wednesday, catch Jack Scheiter at the Dive Bar from 6 until 9 p.m. And next Thursday, August 27th, you can catch Brian Devine at Birdie's Deli from 5 until 7. Bruce Poe is performing at Cooper's Landing from 6 until 9. Joel Anderson performs at Murray's from 7 until 10. Top 10 Wines is hosting live jazz from 7 until 9. And the Festival of the Arts is occurring at Thespian Hall in Boonville Thursday, August 27th at 7:30. Also, you can, at Rose Music Hall, catch Modeling with Leica and Moonsault from 8 until 11 p.m. That is a brief summary of this week's live music. So, back to the program. I've got a Cab Calloway composition performed by the Bluebird Society Orchestra. This is entitled Jumpin' Jive.

Ladies and gentlemen, the Bluebird Society Orchestra, thank you so much. Let's get one more from Grammy-nominated ragtime artist Richard Dowling. This is another James Scott composition entitled Ragtime Oriole.

Ladies and gentlemen, Grammy-nominated ragtime artist Richard Dowling. You'll hear a little bit more of Richard's playing coming up at 8:55. He's going to take us home. Now, turning back to the Bluebird Society Orchestra, they are going to perform one of Sophie Tucker's big hits that was composed by Sheldon Brooks. This is entitled Some of These Days.

Ladies and gentlemen, the Bluebird Society Orchestra. Next up on the program, I have Jack and Chris Bradshaw, a ragtime piano duo from California, and they are going to perform Tom Turpin's Ragtime Nightmare. Ladies and gentlemen, Jack and Chris Bradshaw.

Ladies and gentlemen, the four-handed piano playing of Jack and Chris Bradshaw. Thank you so very much. Up next, I have an Irving Berlin composition performed by the Bluebird Society Orchestra entitled Change Partners.

Ladies and gentlemen, the Bluebird Society Orchestra, thank you so much. Up next, a Frank R. Gillis composition performed by Jack and Chris Bradshaw entitled The Coon Hollow Capers.

Ladies and gentlemen, Jack and Chris Bradshaw from California. Thank you so much. Let's turn back to the big band, the Bluebird Society Orchestra. They are going to perform a Mack Gordon, Harry Revel composition entitled I Want to Be in Winchell's Column.

Ladies and gentlemen, the Bluebird Society Orchestra. Be sure to stay tuned for the Sunday Morning Coffee House coming up at 9 o'clock. Until that time, though, I still have some more great music for you. This is from Chris and Jack Bradshaw, composed by Charles Hunter, and entitled Possum and Taters.

Ladies and gentlemen, Jack and Chris Bradshaw, thank you so much. Let's turn back to the big band and a composition by Archie Blyer entitled Business and F and performed by the Bluebird Society Orchestra.

Ladies and gentlemen, the Bluebird Society Orchestra. Up next, I have a Chris Bradshaw composition and performed by Jack and Chris Bradshaw entitled South Valley Rag.

Ladies and gentlemen, Jack and Chris Bradshaw. I'd like to announce they're having a meeting about stopping data centers in Boone County and beyond. It is hosted by the Missouri Rural Crisis Center. This meeting happens August 24th at 6 p.m., that's Monday, at the Daniel Boone Regional Library Friends Room at 100 West Broadway, Columbia, Missouri. For more information, contact James at morural.org. That is James at morural.org. Well, let's turn back to the music and try to fill out the rest of the hour. I've got a James Monaco Johnny Burke composition, and it is performed by the Bluebird Society Orchestra, and it is entitled Still the Bluebird Sings.

Ladies and gentlemen, the Bluebird Society Orchestra, thank you so much. Up next, Jack and Chris Bradshaw performing a Fred Hager, Justin Ring composition entitled Gloria.

Ladies and gentlemen, Jack and Chris Bradshaw, let's get Ethan Euslin to take us home with a little bit of Ticklish Tom.

0: If you had something, something that you were given, something you loved, something that others wanted so badly but were denied it, something that you used and relied on every single day, if you had something special, something beautiful, something powerful, if you had something absolutely essential to securing your health, happiness, and safety, if you treasured something so much that you were willing to die for that something, if you knew that others already had, and if someone had given you a document that protected that something, wouldn't you take the time to read it?
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Your Sunday morning coffee house started with a couple of Bill Stein songs, Coyote and Sunny Road, and sandwiched in between Woody Guthrie's hymn to the Grand Coulee Dam, which I'm reading in the papers is running out of water. So we better start singing about it while we can. Speaking of that, I believe that was one of the songs that Woody Guthrie wrote when he was working on one of those projects to make work and spread the money around during the Great Depression. And it's many years since he wrote it, and we're still singing it. So some of that stuff lasts. Well, you're listening to the Sunday Morning Coffee House on your community radio station, KOPN Columbia. Thanks for joining us.

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And it's knowing I'm not shackled by forgotten words and bonds and the ink stains that have dried upon some line that keeps you in the back roads by the rivers of my memory, that keeps

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Today or tomorrow. Next week or next month. 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I refuse absolutely, positively, subjectively, categorically, and empirically. Now and forever to be your fool, your toy, your dog, your plaything. Before I'll be your fool, be so long gone, dead and forgotten my grave, that the descendants of the grandchildren of the people descended from the children who forgot me themselves will have been for generations forgotten. Before I'll be your fool, I'll be so long gone, dead and forgot, I will see the Carrera marble mausoleum that is sure to mark my final resting place, crumbled into ashes from the wind that batters the cemetery, and carried to the four corners of the earth to return to the molecular structure from which it originated. I say, before I'll be your fool, I'll be so long gone, dead and forgot, I will see the genus and species of worm and insect that at one time fed upon my rotting mortal flesh vanish from the face of the earth. Before I'll be your fool, I'll see the laws of gravity and physics repealed. I will wear the rings of Saturn around my little finger. I'll see your sister Mary of Venusian. I'll see Pluto come down to the earth to return into his role as a cartoon character. I will see you dead. I'll see your mother, father, sister, brother dead. I'll see your doctor and lawyer dead. I'll see your alderman dead. Before I'll be your fool, I'll see your lover dead. I'll see his lover dead. I'll see his lover dead. I'll see his lover dead. I'll see that faggot dead. Before I'll be your fool, I'll be so long gone, dead and forgot. I will see everyone that you ever knew, loved, touched, stood next to, heard of, smelled, felt, dreamed about, thought of, or imagined in your entire lifetime, roasted and tortured in hell for 100 million, billion, trillion years, 60,000 eons, 80 million generations, 55,000 centuries, 80 billion forevers, and 5 or 6 years after that, before I will be your fool.

In the first levity of the morning, David Bromberg wants to make you very sure that he will not be your fool. Before that, we heard Gentle on My Mind by John Hartford. Both of those are from the recording, a tribute to Steve Goodman, one of the great 20th century folk musicians. And you're listening to the Sunday Morning Coffee House. Here's Bob Dylan.

That set was bookended by a pair of Bob Dylan songs, both of them from his blues CD, Everything is Broken, and Blind Willie McTell. And sandwiched in between was Emmylou Harris, Love Still Remains, and Phil Oakes' tribute to Jim Dean of Indiana. I saw on Turner Classic Movies the other night that they had a Jim Dean night. So I guess he's still remembered by a certain generation. And you're listening to the Sunday Morning Coffee House.

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1: This is Dr. Rhoida Kroese, psychologist, gerontologist, with a prescription for longevity as prepared by the editors of the newsletter Health After 50. Challenge your mind. Short-term memory and reaction time do decline over time, but it's still very possible to learn new skills and maintain old ones. Three key factors predict strong mental function: regular physical activity, strong social support, and belief in your ability. And limit alcohol consumption. One glass of wine daily is acceptable and may even provide some cardiovascular benefit. But the older you are, the more cautious you should be. Alcohol metabolism slows with age, so the effects are more pronounced in older adults. If you don't drink, don't start. This is Dr. Rhoida Kroese for KOPN.
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A pair of Stan Rogers offerings, Northwest Passage, a kind of sea chanty, what he's most noted for, and then his more romantic side, 45 years.

Tom Paxton with his heartbreak song, The Last Thing on My Mind. And we started that set with Judy Collins, Both Sides Now. Here's Gillian Welch.

Peter Ostrushko and his band with the Puppy Belly Dance. The origin of that name is in the Carolinas when you've had a little too much barbecue. They say you get the puppy belly. And that sounds like too much fun for that. But anyhow, Peter Ostrushko and the band Puppy Belly Dance. They say that there are two great disappointments in life: not getting what you want and getting it. And I was thinking about music that relates to the second part of that, that there's music about the dangers or disappointments of success. That's particularly true for folk musicians because they sort of ride on the coattails of Woody Guthrie and Lead Belly and that crowd, and they're supposed to be common people, and they find themselves riding around in a chauffeur-driven limo and think, have I sold out or not? Anyhow, there ought to be some songs written about that, and in fact, there are. Here's a set that might be called The Joys and Sorrows and Frustrations of Being a Successful Musician.

Ain't it great to be a living legend? Hey, mister, can you use an old folk singer?

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But mister, I ain't 21 no more.

with silver wire. And as we sang the words, it would set our minds on fire. For we believed in things, and so we'd sing. Remember when the music brought us all together to stand inside the rain? And as we joined our hands, we'd meet in the refrain. For we had dreams to live, we had hopes to give. Remember when the music was the best of what we dreamed of for our children's time? And as we sang, we worked, for time was just a line. A gift we saved, a gift the future gave. Don't you remember when the music was a rock that we could cling to so we'd not despair? And as we sang, we knew we'd hear an echo fill the air. We'd be smiling then,

0: I don't believe it. 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Hey, Ray. Hey, Sugar. Tell them who we are.
1: Well, we're big rock singers. We got golden fingers. And we're loved everywhere we go.
0: That sounds like us.
1: We sing about beauty and we sing about truth. At 10,000.

0: set on the frustrations of becoming a musician, a successful musician. We ended with a little comic relief courtesy of Dr. Hook and the Medicine Show with the famous cover of the Rolling Stone. And before that, we heard a couple of Shel Silverstein songs sung by Bob Gibson, Living Legend and Sing for the Song. Good advice there. Joni Mitchell's Real Good for Free. Bob Seger's Turn the Page. And Harry Chapin's Remember When the Music. Going over the list, it's pretty much a bummer. I don't know if the fairness doctrine applies to folk music or not. But anyhow, it seems in fairness we should present another side, because it isn't all downhill. And to help us do that, here's Willie Nelson.
1: One, two, three, four.

Jackson Browne, Stay, and we started that set with Willie Nelson, On the Road. He practices what he preaches. The man is 93 years old, and he still tours. I'm told that he made a concession to his age, and he sometimes plays sitting down now, not standing for 2 hours. Anyhow, that's the other side of the music debate. And you're listening to KOPN Columbia, the last hour of your Sunday morning coffee house. Here's Crosby, Stills, Nash & Young.

0: 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That's at 100 West Broadway in Columbia, Missouri.
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2: 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One of the consistent findings about people who live to be 100 is that they're positive, optimistic thinkers. 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
0: I haven't played Holly Near in a while, and I'm going to take that to heart right now. Here's Holly Near.

A pair of Holly Near songs. The last one was a Melvina Reynolds song, I Wish You Were Here. And we started that set with Phil Oakes, No More Songs. It has a sort of a Phil Oakes feel to it. And you're listening to the Winding Down Sunday Morning Coffee House. The Radio Ranger will be here at noon, and Strike the Gay Harp at 3, and a whole series of interesting and, I think, different than the usual taped streaming service. 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

A little doo-wop, back to memory lane. We heard the Coasters doing Yakety Yak and the Platters Only You. And you're listening to the Winding Down Sunday Morning Coffee House. Here's Ella Jenkins.

Ella Jenkins and the Goodwill Spiritual Choir of the Monumental Baptist Church. Ella Jenkins is noted for doing a lot of children's stuff and getting children to sing and dance, but she does this more adult stuff too. We heard the traditional Wade in the Water and Rockin' Jerusalem. 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

'cause I can't hear you anymore. Thinking and I'm wondering and walking down the road how I once loved a woman, a child, I'm told.

There was Dink's song sung by Roger McGuinn with some help in the background, you might have noted, by Pete Seeger and Josh White Jr. And before that, we heard Dylan's Don't Think Twice, It's All Right, sung by Ramblin' Jack Elliott. And you're listening to the Sunday Morning Coffee House.

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Thanks for tuning in for handpicked tunes on volunteer-run community radio. We just heard a track from Lou Hazel and Anna McKellen to kind of start us out. Restless, getting out on the road. But we're going to get right back into that music today because it's that kind of day. So let the lyrics do the work. I'm going to sit back and bring you some great new music and all of it's handpicked here on KOPN Columbia.

By the riverside a hawk was flying, and in the sand he drew a line. Our Indian guide said he saw a sign.

Now, we're going to pause it there for 1 second for you. Sorry I didn't catch it quite in time. This land is your land and my land. So let's break in for a little bit of an announcement on that. There is an event coming up, Stopping Data Centers in Boone County and Beyond, hosted by Missouri Rural Crisis Center. For more info, contact James at morural.org. It's happening 6 p.m. Monday, that's tomorrow, August 24th, at the Friends Room at the Daniel Boone Regional Library. That's 100 West Broadway in Columbia, Missouri. That's from Missouri Rural Crisis Center. Okay. And if you are out and about on this gorgeous day, maybe you are feeling the urge to see some live music, popping over to the live music weekly schedule being put together by some kind volunteers at KOPN. I don't know who's putting it together, but it is a valuable service worth supporting. KOPN.org. We've got that fun drive coming up. So today, Norm Rubling Band. If you want to dance, you just want to just like feel free and like nothing's wrong and it's just a gorgeous day, that's a good band to choose. Pierrepont General Store, 2 p.m. to 5 p.m. And oh my goodness, this is just another one. You might as well hit both, right? They're like right next to each other. Pat Kay at Cooper's Landing, 2 to 5 p.m. Again, if you just need to shake off the news, shake off the work, the 55-hour work week, the 65-hour work week. I don't know what yours looked like last week, but I'm sure you could shake something off at that event as well. Also, 2 to 5 p.m. Plenty of opportunity to move it and get active when it comes to stopping data centers. This land is your land. It's here for you to dance and shake and joy and love. And let's do that and not that other stuff. Okay? 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

0: You are listening to KOPN Columbia. We just had a nice block of classics. Fishing in the Dark, covered by AJ Lee and Blue Summit. Old Fashioned Love Song, covered by Mama's Broke. And The Walk of Life, covered by John R. Miller off that new Great Unknowing album. Buffy St. Marie, before that, I'm Gonna Be a Country Girl. Mason Villa, See It While You Can. Oh, so sad. And The Way the West Was Run, one from Dallas Burrow and Jim Lauderdale. Stay tuned. We're going to be listening to great music all afternoon here on KOPN Columbia. Oh, wait. I did want to remind you that the Fun Drive is coming up on September 12th. And if you can make some space for KOPN in your budget, that would be excellent. If you want to drop by some snacks or goodies for the volunteers running the Fun Drive booth, you can. If you want to make a matching donation on a certain show to encourage more folks to tune in, that's possible too. Just call somebody in the office during business hours, and I'm sure that they will talk to you about it. So, in honor of the upcoming Fun Drive, we're going to have a couple tracks about listening to the radio. So here is Carl M. Banks, and he's going to be followed up by Chloe Kynes on KOPN Columbia.
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0: Chris.
1: Percy.
0: Oh, man, so good to hear from you. How's everything up in Canada?
1: Same old, same old. But more importantly, how are things down there? I mean, it seems a little weird.
0: Huh. Weird?
1: Yeah. Are you okay?
0: Let me tell you.

0: Yeah, I've noticed that no one wants to talk about that. Yeah. I mean, there's definitely a few things that could be done.
1: Yeah.
0: But no one's... Well, yeah. Anyway, how's the weather?

0: third time's the charm?
1: They do say that, yeah.
0: Like, are you sure that everything's great? I mean...
1: Everything is great.
0: Really, though?

0: Well, yeah, I mean, maybe what we need is just to refocus and remember that there are people out there trying to do good stuff.
1: Yeah, I guess.
0: Mr. Rogers had that thing he said. What was it? You got to look for the

0: It's the worst kind of cult.
1: Yeah, probably.
0: Yeah, I mean, honestly, I know you're trying your best, but you're not convincing me that everything is great.
1: Well,
0: I think, what if I just came down for a visit?
1: Maybe, oh, you wanna?
0: Yeah, I think that'd be fun.

I could hold on to. I still shiver just like you. I got the long sleeve summer blues.

Well, it used to be that taxes wasn't cause for much concern, for our uncle wasn't worried over the money that we was gonna earn. But today, with rising taxes on most everything you do, just sit back and give a listen, and I'll just try to name a few. They've taxed your family auto, not to mention gasoline. 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

scientists are working now, and they're trying to figure out just how that they can make us all live forever. Suspended animation for everybody in the nation. Now I'm asking you, my friend, ain't that clever? We'll never grow to be 65. They'll stop us growing at 64, because at 65 we're going to join a pension ring. It's death and taxes, that's for sure. For taxes, they ain't no cure. So tell me,

Taxes, taxes. That was Hank Penny from 1952. I wonder how they're doing on that suspended animation. I know there's folks out there, like our friends in the, what'd they say on Democracy Now!, the tech right? I think that's what they're planning. You are listening to KOPN Columbia. This is Rootin' Tootin' Radio. Here for you this Sunday afternoon. Stay tuned at 3 p.m. when Strike the Gay Harp takes over and other great music throughout the rest of the day. If you're in the know, you know that this is volunteer run and member supported community radio. We do have that fun drive coming up real quick. Just a few weeks. If you can set aside something for KOPN, this is a time where

0: from Carsey Blanton and The Burning Hell collaborating on the Everything Is Great album. Something that sticks in my head. There's a certain lyric in here. You can maybe guess which one frequently pops up in the back of my mind as I'm thinking about what we do moving forward. But all fun and games here on KOPN Columbia.
1: What are we gonna do about the price of eggs?

0: What are we gonna do about the rising seas, the flooding and the fires and the poor little bees?
1: Oh, we're gonna raise awareness on the internet. That's what we're gonna do about that.
0: What are we gonna do about the poverty, the troubling erosion

0: we're gonna do about them?
1: No, you're not.

0: Oh, if you could only see the puppets that accompany this song, if you look it up on YouTube, you got to deliver things in a certain way sometimes. And the puppets, oh, wow, puppeteers out there, there's some great puppets out there. If you're a Chris Stapleton fan, I know I do not play him enough probably for you and your liking, but there's a Chris Stapleton puppet out there, kind of Muppet style. But it is the most gorgeous puppet I have ever seen in my life. But Carsey Blanton and the Everything is Great album, Speaking Some Truths, put them in the chippy chop machine. That's it. That's that lyric. Maybe this all sounds like youthful folly to you. And if it does, you might be right. Now is the time on Rootin' Tootin' Radio where we bring you Bob Dyer's Oracle of the Turtle. For those of you keeping track at home, this week's meditation on the I Ching is number 4, Youthful Folly on KOPN Columbia.
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beneath my feet. I feel like running with it, shouting my name to the spirit of the mountain. But a stranger climbs the steep path, and if he seeks wisdom, I must speak to him of silence and the truth of keeping still.

0: KOPN invites you to a special community radio fundraiser at Cafe Berlin on Monday, August 31st at 6 p.m. We will host a screening of Cardinal Valley, a restoration story, followed by a Q&A with the film's director, Meredith Ludwig. 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

is a maid to wash his money? Who keeps politicians on the take? Who puts outspoken third worlders in jail just to shut them down?

That was a long one from Annie Rose Maloney. You Will Cry. But I really liked it, so we did it. Before that, Lindsay Liu and Sally Van Meter teaming up for CC Rider. A new one from Benjamin Todd, Waiting for a Train. Same Old News from Lake Street Dive. Heavyfoot, a little off my genre, a little poppy sounding, by Monrovia, but listen carefully to those lyrics. It was a very good song for the times. Buffy St. Marie, we're feeling her today. The Priests of the Golden Bull. And Ernest James Zydeco, starting us off this hour with Forget About the Left Side. I have a friend from the Kansas City area who previously played with Ernest James Zydeco, or a friend of a friend that did. So that band came up, and it's on the playlist now. That's Topical in the Moment, bringing you music from our community and community members here in Missouri. If you value that, save some funds for that KOPN fun drive coming up quick. We're also going to be kicking it off a bit with the live remote at the Conservation Expo on Sunday, September 13th. That is down at Cooper's Landing. Kevin Walsh will be there starting at 10, broadcasting live, playing music and interviewing folks who are down there. If you want to give, if you want to give a shout out, join us at Cooper's Landing from 10 to 2 on Sunday, September 13th. We're going to get back into the music here on KOPN Columbia.

God is light, magic is light.

And that was more Buffy St. Marie. We had the Uranium War from her Power in the Blood album. Heard a lot of early Buffy St. Marie, and we're going to finish out with some of her more recent stuff. You know, post-Trump election stuff, or just before. Thanks for sticking with us here on Rootin' Tootin' Radio. I'm your host, Deputy Willa Weeper. And, you know, we're getting nearly to the end of summer. Maybe your summer's over already and you're ready to go back to school. You're already in school. But let's try to hold on to a few more lazy moments and take you all the way up to the 3 o'clock hour with music right here on KOPN Columbia.

that's how it's done. War after war. You old feudal parasites. You just sacrifice the poor. You got the cutting edge weapons. But your scam's still the same as it's been since the Romans. Oh, it's a patriot game. That's a war racket. That's a war racket. That's the war racket. That's the war racket. You twisters of language. You creeps of disguise. 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

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And war's never ever holy. 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War's made by men who misdirect our attention while you thieves do your thing. And that's how it's done. About every 30 years, the rich fill the coffers, the poor fill with tears, the young fill the coffins, the old hang a wreath. 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That's a war racket. That's a war racket. That's the war racket. That's the war racket. That's a war racket. That's a war racket. That's the war racket. That's the war racket. That's the war racket.

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Welcome to Strike the Gay Harp, traditional music from Ireland, Scotland, England, and the other Celtic lands here on KOPN Columbia every Sunday afternoon from 3 to 5. Stay tuned for songs, stories, and dance tunes from the living tradition on Strike the Gay Harp.

Yeah, Ralta. And that was Deirdre Galway doing the vocal. Connor Lamb and Aaron O'Hagan both play pipes and both play whistles. Deirdre, besides singing, plays guitar and bouzouki. And you heard Siobhan Nedivier. And before that, the medley, Patsy Tui's The Exile's Jig and The Yellow Stocking, a reel and a couple of slip jigs, all by Rialta. You also heard a couple from John Doyle, The Blue Diamond Mines. That was John singing along with Mick Maloney, who helped him on the choruses. And then John Doyle and Liz Carroll with Crowley's and Johnny D's reels. You heard, starting us out, McCollum's and the Gosling. Strong work from Paddy O'Brien, Paul Whaling, and Tom Schaefer. Great little album. If you like straight traditional, really nice stuff. The Sailor's Cravat is the name of that CD. Okay, you're listening to KOPN, 89.5 FM, KOPN.org. And you're also listening to Strike the Gay Harp, Celtic music from 3 to 5 every Sunday. Thanks to Jackie for doing another great show. It's fine to have deputies running around here, and she's always done a fine job. Even if neither of us can remember the 90s. Well, what the heck, that happens. Okay. 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And, yeah, be generous. 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One of a kind, community radio is not for the weak of heart. 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It's not for people who follow the other sheep. It's for people who want to hear what's real and what's fun. The news is real. The music's fun. How's that? Well, it's all real. What the heck? Maybe I should put on a couple of reels. I'm going to put on Anna Marie, in fact, or Erin Nina Sven Kahi. And after that, they'll play Lady Anne Montgomery's medley, which is notable to me for a great baron solo from Asher Gray, their drummer. So let's take a listen to Anna Marie.

0: That was a little group from St. Paul, Minnesota. Judith Eisner on fiddle, Don Ladig on whistles, and Sherry Ladig on keyboards. They call themselves Dung Quinn, and they played The White Petticoat, The Gallow Glass, and Miller's Maggot set of jigs. We started that set with our, let's see if I'm taking a run and jump here, our Aaron Niasfin Kehi. Anna Marie did that, as well as Lady Anne Montgomery medley with some great drumming on the Boron by Asher Gray. You heard Moving Street, that can't be right, and Peter Street. I think I'm a moving cloud in Peter Street. I have a little meltdown when I wrote this down, apparently. Ono Reeve on pipes. You heard Heyman Duve, and that was by Claire Klarshuk, and that was Anne and Charlie Heyman. Rosemary Lane, a song that was sung by Geraldine McGowan and O'Sheen. And that takes us up to Dung Quinn and what we heard there, The White Petticoat, etc. Okay, listening to KOPN Columbia, 89.5 FM, KOPN.org. Check out our website, KOPN.org. See what it's like at home. See what kind of program schedule we have, what's on it. It's very eclectic. There ought to be something for you on there. And, oh, lots of things. And always attuned to the community, like things like this.
1: 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This 30-minute documentary tells the story of how land that was once destroyed by lead and zinc mining in Webb City, Missouri, is now being restored through a municipal compost program. We'll also have live music from the Stoplight Flyers, following the film. 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For more information, visit kopn.org or cardinalvalleyfilm.com.
0: Yeah, Meredith Ludwig, who is the director of that film and also who has done spots on KOPN, notably with the Radio Ranger on his show. So the Cardinal Valley fundraiser, that film had been showed at Ragtag some while back to sold out audience. There are a lot of people who couldn't get in. So we thought we would present it again and maybe help KOPN out in the process and give you guys another chance, those of you who missed it. Cardinal Valley by Meredith Ludwig. All right, more music. I'm going to put on a band called Ozna. This is all I can say is the album was produced in Dublin, but I don't know if the band is from there or not. But I'm going to put on the Clare Jig, Plaraca na Case, and the Blarney Pilgrim.

It's 4 o'clock and you're listening to KOPN Columbia, 89.5 FM, KOPN.org. And this show is Strike the Gay Harp. Celtic music from 3 to 5 every Sunday. My name's Carol and I'm up here as usual playing Irish music. Isn't that what it sounds like? In this last little set we heard Clare Jig, which is also called Gallagher's Frolics. An impronunciable Gaelic title, which translates to Humours of Whiskey, Blarney Pilgrim, and that was Osna. Then you heard tenor-countertenor Jerry Hinks, along with Dennis Hensold on pipes, Jerry Hinks singing Green Grows the Laurel. You could tell that was very operatic compared to the straight folk music I normally play on this show. That last one was the Clumsy Lovers, another band from around the Twin Cities. Connie O'Connell's Pull the Knife and Stick It Again, and The Idle Road. Okay, the Clumsy Lovers. That's not just a state of things. That's the name of a tune, just for those who don't know. Okay. And as I said, you're listening to KOPM. Check us out online. You can even donate online if you want. Simple. There's a donate button.

I think these people can illuminate us. And from what I've read, it's pretty scary out there. So it's something to think about. 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All right. More info, contact James at morural.org. That's all together. James at morural.org. All right? All right. Oh, golly. Here we are sitting at the top of the hour. There ought to be something profound to be said about that. I suppose not. Oh, what the heck. I'm going to put on some fiddling here. Oisin McDermott from his fiddle album. He, I believe, fiddles with Tata normally. And, excuse me, comes out of County Sligo. And what I've put on is going to be The Strayaway Child, which is a nice jig with many parts. And following that, we're going to hear from Eamon Kelly, the great County Kerry storyteller. And his voice is much like music. And if you can understand what he's saying, he's hilarious. Stand-up comedian, I guess you could call him, but a Shanachie for the modern times. Modern times being, I'd say, Ireland in what, 1920s, 30s maybe, somewhere around there, maybe even before. It's a long ago Ireland he looks back to. And he's great at it. So we'll put him on after Oisin McDermott with The Strayaway Child. KOPN.

There was a robber in Ireland one time. Well, there often was before, and I suppose there will again. And when he was small, his mother was in service above at the Colonel's house, and she used to bring Jack, for that was his name, every morning with her when she'd be going to work, for there was no one at home in their own little house, she didn't mind him. And she thought that he'd be handy for running up and down the stairs with cups of tea to the Colonel's wife. Well, Jack, whatever dunnus was down him, turned to thievery. And after a time, he couldn't put his hand in anything that he wouldn't close on it. And of course, in the Colonel's house, you had all these chainies, gold and silver. And in time, some of these began to walk. Up here in the chimney piece, you had a silvery statue. It was like a soldier on horseback. It stood about as high as a cat sitting. And a man told me that it was an exact replica of Napoleon at the Battle of Waterloo. And the Colonel, being a military man, he thought very highly of it. So did Jack. Jack thought it was the devil's ornate putty altogether. And he was one day going out the door with it inside his coat when the Colonel caught him and he made him put it back in the chimney piece. And the Colonel turned him out of the house. And he says to his mother, if you don't drive him out of the parish, he said, I'll hang him. You won't. Because the gentry in those days, they had that sort of power. So the poor woman, she didn't know what she was going to do with Jack. And then she thought maybe if she put him to a trade that it might straighten him out. But what trade would suit him, she couldn't think. She didn't have to. Because there was only the one trade suitable as far as Jack was concerned. And that was roguery. Now, at that time, the biggest rogue in the universe was known as the Black Rogue of Glenflesk. He had a school there for learning young rogues. And very well qualified he was to be in charge of that school, for they said that his father was a pickpocket, and his mother, she was fairly nimble with the fingers too. And the night that he was born, when they looked, they saw that his little hand was shut tight like that, and the father, dreading that there was something wrong with the hand, which would be very bad news for a future pickpocket, the father went over and he began to lift up the child's fingers like that. And what did he find inside in the child's palm? The midwife's wedding ring. He improved after that. And they said that he came out of his first confession with the parish priest's gold watch in his pocket. Well, the school that he had there in Glenflesk, it was widely known at the time. And we often heard it said that there were scholars coming there from as far away as the continent of Europe. And you'll hear it said, too, that those gangsters that are operating in America at the present time, it was in that school in Glenflesk that their forefathers learned the tricks of the trade. Of course, this country always had a great name for learning. Above in Phyla Down, the robber's house was. It was there near the robber's den. And that's up on the side of the cliff, you know, up on a shelf. And very handy, that cave is to the robber's den, because he could, if he heard any Thor coming, you know, the red coats of the police, the robber could bundle all his valuables together and bring them up into the cave and pull up the ladder after him. And it was up in that cave he had his academy. And if you were walking down the road there of a fine summer's day, you would see the Black Rogue and all his pupils out under the sun at the mouth of the cave, the blackboard and all there, and they're learning their lessons. Well, it was to that school that Jack was sent, and it was the nearest school to him at the time. And his money was paid down, and he was bound to the trade of roguery. The Black Rogue, he had it as a custom, if he was going out on any special furlough, he'd always bring his brightest pupil with him. And that night, he brought Jack, and they were walking along in the dark, and the Black Rogue was telling Jack that there was a farmer there called Lucy, and that this man Lucy, he had a white horse, a stallion, an entire horse. Oh, there was an awful big price going for those horses at the time. You had officers from the Belgian army coming over to the Irish fairs, buying those for chargers for the army. And the Black Rogue said, that man Lucy is too clever for me. I can't command you that horse, he said, because every day at nightfall, he'll bring the horse into the house and he'll tie him below to the rack at the bottom of the kitchen. So he said, I was often thinking if I could get into the house at night, you know, maybe I'd be able to work the miracle, but I'd want to be in some disguise so that he wouldn't know me. Well, that should be simple enough, says Jack. They were going by Julian Fahey's house at the time. It was a small little house at the side of the road. Julian was there with two sisters. And Jack ran into the spahan, and when he was inside, there was a commotion like the fox in the fowl house, the women screeching inside, and out came Jack with a shawl and a skip. Took him off Julian.
And he says to the black rock, he said, you have your tackling now. He said, when we'll go down, he said, put this down. And of course, you'll be my mother and I'll be your son. And we'll go into the house in that way. When they were going in the yard below, they heard the Lucys in the kitchen. They were at the family rosary. And old Phil Lucy was kneeling up here in the chair, his bottom back from him, and he giving it out. Drifting towards the end of the trimmings. God help and save us all. St. Patrick printed a column, Kilgarry, this one. May the Queen of Heaven and the Angel Bright keep us in our home from all harm this night. We offer up this rosary for Grandma Joni, us four and no more. Amen. Name of the Father and of the Son. Big knock at the door. Who's there? The Holy Ghost. Amen. And Jack's voice outside said, a poor boy then and his blind mother, let us in. So Lucy opened the door and in came Jack and his mother. And Mrs. Lucy, a woman with a heart of gold, full of concern and compassion, she went over and she led this old woman down and put her sitting there at the far side of the fire. And then the kettle was on the boil and she went down and got a cup and put sugar and a clove into it and a drop out of the home brew to make punch for her to bring the heat back into her old bones. And she says to Jack, she said, your poor, poor mother, tell me, is she very dark? And Jack said, she can't see a splink. There's more sight than the ever spud. An awful pity she can't see tonight, he said, in the fine white horse that's below here at the bottom of the kitchen. And Jack says to Lucy, why have you the horse inside? That horse, says Lucy, is inside winter and summer after nightfall because there is a sconcing thief wandering the countryside here wanting to commandeer that horse in me. And who is he, says Jack? He's the black rogue, says Lucy. And if I could get my hands on him, I'd give him who began it. Well, says Jack, you might as well begin it now. He ran over and pulled the shawl off of the black rogue. And Lucy, making a dive for him, said, a high hanging to you on a windy day. But the black rogue was too quick for him. He caught the shawl and he pulled it down over Lucy's head, making a pookie of it. And he ran out the door and all the Lucy's after him. And the old man struggling out of the shawl and two dogs down the field. And when they were all gone, Jack took up the cup of punch and had a sup out of it. And he liked it and he finished it. And he put it over here in the dresser. And then he took the bottle of home brew that was there and he put it in his pocket. And he poked around there until he got a hammer and a rasp, you know. And he got some horse nails and put them in his pocket. And then he came over here and he began to make friends with this lovely white stallion. Put his hand down along his back. And then he picked up each hoof, you see, and looked at it. And the shoes were fairly worn under the stallion. So what did Jack do? He prized off all the four shoes and turned them around and nailed them on again, backwards. This would be to confuse anyone that had gone pursuit him. Then he brought the horse outside the door and he hopped on his back and rode away. And I'd say that the black rogue nearly have killed Jack that night. When he got away from the Lucy's, there's no good in being a thief if you can't run. But when he came to file it down, and when he saw that white stallion there, he relented. And Jack remained in that academy until such time as he drew his indentures. And then we are told that he worked his passage to America. And his first week over, he got into uniform. And by going to law school at night, he ended up head of the New York police.

Paul Brady, and I Am a Youth That's Inclined to Ramble, a love song, basically. You heard Lawrence Nugent on the flute with Major Moran and Eddie Kelly's, and you heard Mick Keneally and David Munley doing a couple of things, three things they call waltzes, Shoe the Donkey, which sounds more like a fling or something, The Emigrant's Letter, and Liza Lynn. You heard Eamon Kelly telling the story of the Black Rogue, and Oisin McDiarmid with a Strayaway Child, on which he played on fiddle. That was that last long set. There you go, right here on KOPN, and brought to you by the program you're listening to right now, which happens to be Strike the Gay Harp. Right. KOPN is supported in part by the Thursday night Columbia Irish Music Session, along with the monthly Irish Session of Songs and Tunes at Paddy Malone's in Jefferson City, taking place from 4 to 7 p.m. on the last Saturday of each month. Thanks, folks, for your support of KOPN and of Irish music. Appreciate it. Yes, ma'am. And sir, appreciate it much. I think I'm going to start us out next with more from Paddy O'Brien, Tom Schaefer, and Paul Wellings playing from the album The Sailor's Cravat. How do you want to say that? It's a tie, right? Anyway, Paddy O'Brien, one of the great modern figures in button accordion playing, and also has a librarian's mind and has a scholar's mind and has collated a whole lot of Irish tunes and a collector along the lines of Chief O'Neill. It's stunning what all he has done. And he plays accordion, and he plays it well. And this is just a really sweet album. His wife, Erin Hart, does some singing on it. I'll find something of hers and stick it in here, too. And let's see. What on earth have I put on of this? Well, I suppose it's not what I put on, it's what I want to put on. How about the title tune, The Sailor's Cravat and The Maple Leaf, a tune that I've always liked. And I'll follow that with a song, The Flower of Maharalio, sung by Erin Hart. Let's take a listen.

Yeah, from an album of Dan Passumato's work, that's an accordion player, he handed the mic over to Mick Mulcrone singing Welcome Paddy Home. You also heard some great banjo playing with Enda Scahill and his brother, I believe, Fergal, Denny O'Brien's and the Reel of Seikog. Seikog? Well, I can't get that CH quite far enough in the back of my throat there. Brendan Bagley sang An Spalpin Fanak, along with the band Teda. And you heard Mary Bergen on the tin whistle with Johnny McDonough on Boron, Richard Dwyer's and Miss McDonald. The Grove's hornpipe preceded that. That was Paddy O'Brien, Paul Whaling, and Tom Schaefer. Paddy's wife, Erin Hart, sang The Flower of Maharalio. Erin Hart also is a novelist who writes mysteries. Paddy O'Brien and company, again, with The Sailor's Cravat and Maple Leaf, started out that set. And that brings us just about to the end of the row here. Stay tuned for Pippa with World Woman coming up. And hope you've enjoyed the show. I'm going to go out with something by Usher's Island, which is Andy Irvin, Donna Lunny, Patty Glacken, Mike McGoldrick, and John Doyle, and a version of Ben Fijan and some slip jigs, Ride a Mile and Hardiman the Fiddler. Yeah, that'll do good to end the show. Why not? Is a group of, kind of a super group of Irish musicians here. Thanks for listening. And farewell.

I am at peace. Snow, wind, or rain, the freedom is the same. I wax up my board and head out at 9 a.m. and get ready for competition.

point I watch the sunset, think of you and when we first met. It's a sight you just have to see. I'll take you here if you let me, because my heart belongs here in the sea. I feel no fear, so hold on to my hand. Let's go lie down in

Good afternoon, good evening, everybody. You're listening to KOPN, 89.5 FM, KOPN Columbia. And as usual, on Sunday afternoon, after Strike the Gay Harp with Carol, the wonderful Celtic show that we have here on KOPN, it comes time for the World Woman Show. And started out with Claire Sands, the niece, I believe, of Tommy Sands, a fabulous Irish musician from the Sands family band. And Claire is a singer-songwriter, composed these two songs. The album is called Join Me at the Table. It came out in 2016. We heard Satisfy Me and Surfing Up in Clare. That's Clare County, it's not Claire Sands. Today I've got I'm kind of on a mission. I was up in Milwaukee for the summer school that comes before the Milwaukee Irish Fest, and Brenda Castles was there teaching concertina, and she has actually produced a movie called The Plight of the Bumblebee. And the music and the concept are both by Brenda Castles. She plays concertina. Tony Byrne plays guitar. Erin Hennessy plays violin. And I'm going to play you the tunes that she wrote and played. And I'm going to introduce them with what she says about the bees, because there are plenty of challenges facing the bees, and they're in decline. So let me start off here. Challenges facing bees. While bees are in serious decline since the 1990s, honeybees in Ireland, at least, are actually increasing in numbers. Managed hives have increased worldwide by 83% since 61. When you think of pollinators, the honeybee probably comes to mind because of its ancient relationship with humans. There are 20,000 species of wild bees, and they are the most important pollinators. Unlike honeybees, which are general pollinators, wild bees are suited to specific plants, making them much better at pollinating. For a strawberry flower to turn into a strawberry requires 5 visits by a bumblebee. It would require 15 visits by a honeybee. Honeybee colonies are large, with up to 50,000 per hive. These colonies compete with native species and can also spread disease to wild bees. It's much better to have a variety of pollinators rather than to rely only on honeybees. So, we start with the plight of the bumblebee. There are 20,000 bee species in the world. In Ireland, we have 121 types of bumblebee, 78 solitary bees, 1 honeybee. One third of Ireland's bee species are threatened with extinction. Now we're going to hear her tune, The Plight of the Bumblebee.

The next tune is called Congal Caes March, or Squinting Congal's March. During the early medieval period, the bee industry was so important that there was a complete list of laws, over 20 pages, dedicated to it, called Bechbretha, or Bee Judgments. The 8th century Brehon law tract gives advice concerning swarms, hives, nests, and how blame should be appointed for a bee sting. Congal Caeth is thought to have been king of Ulster around the year 627 and high king of Tara from around the year 633 to 634 AD. He is mentioned in the Bechbretha. He lost the sight in one eye due to a bee sting from bees owned by his rival, Domnall Maegaedo, High King of the Winil clan. This disfigurement cost him the kingship because kings were supposed to be unblemished and perfect. It's thought that in line with the Bechbretha, he got to keep the forfeited hive and bees. It's also said that Domnall's son had to be blinded in one eye in compensation. Wow. Think about that then. So now we're going to hear Congal Caeth's March, or Squinting Congal's March. Here we go.

Brenda Castle from the movie, her movie that she has produced called Plight of the Bumblebee. Music and concept by Brenda Castles. Concertina Brenda Castles, guitar Tony Byrne, violin Erin Hennessy. We heard Congal Chaos March, Squinting Congal's March. Now we're going to, the next page says how the bees came to Ireland. Saint Madomnoch is responsible for bringing bees to Ireland. He went to Wales in the 6th century to train in the great monastery of Menevia under Saint David, where he was given charge of the bees in the monastery gardens. He cared for the bees with gentle attentiveness, speaking to them as he worked, and they responded by swarming around his head. It is reported that he was never stung. The bees loved him so much that when he sailed home to Ireland, they followed him. Upon his arrival in Ireland, he erected a church in Bremore near the town of Balbriggan in present-day County Dublin. Near the church, he settled the swarm of his bees in beehives in a beautiful garden that resembled the garden in Menevia. This spot is known as Llanbish Hiare, or the beekeeper's church, to this day. The word Llan means church in Welsh, and Biacher means beekeeper in Irish. I'm probably not saying the Irish very well. I do know how to say Llan in Welsh, because my parents used to live in Cardiff for a while there. So we have Saint Madomnoch's return to Menevia. Should be returned from Menevia. Oh, gosh, what it is to be a copy editor. Golly, how boring. So the tune is called Telling the Bees. There was a tradition that if anybody in any family, in any and all families, with the big events, birth, death, weddings, I suppose divorce, moving house, moving job. I don't know, that probably didn't happen very often in the olden days when you were basically working the land and that was your livelihood and your life. Anyway, if any of the big events happened in the house, the master of the house, and if there was no master, the mistress of the house went to tell the bees, so that they knew what all was going on. So here is Telling the Bees and Saint Madomnoch's return to Menevia. It's Jigs.

They faded me out on it. Golly, a cheek. So, yeah, that you're going to have to go see the movie to get the full tune. Maybe something's happened to my player. They do this sometimes. Let's get it back and see. Nope. Let's get it back if we can. If not, that'll be the end of the music score for the beekeeping. It's gone non-accessible to me. Okay. So we'll have to tune in again later for the rest of The Plight of the Bumblebee. It's a movie, the story of the bee in Ireland, with music from the film track. Brenda Castles on concertina, and she is the composer. And for some reason, my drive has gone unavailable. I'll have to play something on a CD. We'll hear a little bit more from Claire Sands, because that's on a CD. And here we're going to hear from Liz Carroll, who is an amazing Irish music player. She plays fiddle. And we're going to hear some songs that she wrote. We're going to hear Barbra Streisand's Tip to Saginaw, going into Michael Connell's. And we're going to hear, if the CD player works, because that also is going funky. The fruit and the snoot, and On the Offbeat. And I'll tell you the stories when we've heard the songs, if they work.

We've been listening to Liz Carroll from the album Grow Your Own. No, On the Offbeat. Liz Carroll, On the Offbeat. These are all tunes written by our amazing fiddle player, Liz. The first one was Barbra Streisand's Trip to Saginaw, and I'll tell you the story, written by Liz. I had this first tune for a while, but only named it after staying in Saginaw, Michigan, at the Montague Inn. On tour with the fine guitarist Jake Sharon, we learned that one of the Montagues' claims to fame is that Barbra Streisand herself stayed there. So in that Scottish Cape Breton tradition of naming tunes after trips, such as Sandy McIntyre's Trip to Boston, this tune gets its name, Barbra Streisand's Trip to Saginaw. The second tune was Michael Connell's, and Michael Connell is a great friend from Iowa City. He plays the Bowron, loves Irish music, and I've known him and his wife, Denise, going on 30 years. The second tune set was The Fruit and the Snoot, and that's refers to an early morning battle with a grapefruit and a knife. And On the Offbeat is the title song of the album, and it is a three-part tune, a 7/7/8. That's if you're trying to learn Irish music, you'll know that that's a difficult time signature. One of them difficult time signatures. So I have managed to get the USB port, I've managed to find a functioning USB port. So we're going to go on. We're going to hear one or two more tunes from Brenda Castle's Plight of the Bumblebee. It's a movie, a music and concept by Brenda Castles. She plays the concertina. She's got a guitar and a violin with her. Telling the Bees got faded out, I think by mistake. We're going to go to St. Gobnate's Well, and we're going to hear about St. Gobnate. Gobnate was born in County Clare in the 5th or 6th century. Legend states that an angel appeared to her on Innis Oir and helped her find her place in Ballyvourney, County Cork, where she founded a religious community for women. She kept bees and developed a lifelong affinity with them. She dedicated her days, to helping the sick, and it has been speculated that she used honey as a healing aid. She is credited with saving the people at Ballyvourney from the plague. St. Gobnate's Well in Ballyvourney is still visited on her feast day of February the 11th. St. Gobnate is a patron saint of bees and beekeeping, and the tune is called St. Gobnate's Well. Here we go.

And we'll hear one more, and then I'll just have to tell you to tune in 3 weeks, because next week is the 5th Sunday, and I don't host, and the week after that is the first Sunday when I don't host. It'll be the second Sunday that we will go on with the soundtrack of The Plight of the Bumblebee, this wonderful movie about bees. The next song we're going to hear, and it'll be the last one for today, the tune is called The Piping Queen. It's a hornpipe. And the story goes like this. The queen bee. When queen bees are attempting to emerge from their cells, they make sounds that are called piping. There are two kinds of piping. There's tooting and quacking. These sounds are generated by vibration of the wing muscles. The sounds get the attention of the worker bees, who come to the cell and chew from the outside to help the queen emerge faster. The first queen to emerge listens for the sound of the other queens quacking, and this helps her locate them to kill them, because there can only be one queen. So now here we get to the piping queen hornpipe.

We've been listening to a series of compositions by Brenda Castle on concertina for the soundtrack of a movie called The Plight of the Bumblebee. And you can find out more at Brenda Castle's bandcamp.com/yum, Y-U-M. That's where you can find out more if you want to know more about this. The Plight of the Bumblebee, Brenda Castle's Story of the Bee in Ireland with music from the film soundtrack. Lovely. It's an absolutely lovely collection of tunes. Not that I'm prejudiced or anything, but it's just really nice. I like the concertina. We're going to go over to England now from Ireland. We've been in Ireland a long time. It's 5:46. 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We're broadcasting live in Mid-Missouri to Armstrong, Ararat, Ashland and Avaz, which is a French name, A-U-X-V-A-S-S-E. If it was pronounced in English, it would be Auxvasse, but it's Auvaz. And more foreign names here in Missouri. We've got Lupus, that's Latin. Petersburg, that's Russian. Paris, that's French. France, Mexico, Missouri. Glasgow, Missouri. Versailles, Missouri. Lafayette, Missouri. Lots of French names. Lots of foreign names in Missouri. And you're listening to World Woman. When I host World Woman, I like to play music from women composers and musicians from outside the borders of the USA. And we are celebrating women composers right now. We're going to England. We're going to South Yorkshire. Sheffield. Bay Whitaker. My father lived in Sheffield for the last 8 years of his life, and he was getting older and didn't want to socialise in the evening, so I ended up in the pubs. And the music in Sheffield is wonderful. The music in the pubs in Sheffield is really, really good, and that's where I met Bay Whitaker. And she wrote a book, a CD. She wrote a whole bunch of tunes, which she put on a CD called Henderson's Relish. Can't Go Wrong for Long is the name of the CD, which comes from her song about Henderson's Relish. And I will play that. But first, we're going to hear a song about George Clooney. And then maybe Twisted My Heart. She's a good songwriter. Here we go. Bay Whitaker from Sheffield, England.

All those guys, man, I miss them. They were such fun. It was a really fun to get to play with them in the pub, Fagans. I believe Fagans is still going. Sheffield, England, North, South Yorkshire. The album is called Can't Go Wrong for Long, and we're going to hear Twisted My Heart, also written by Bay Whittaker and sung with along with all the friends from various places. And then Henderson's Relish, which gives you the line for where the title comes from, title of the CD. The time is 5:53. 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That's 573-303-0336.

He'd only got one tin of pilchards and a couple of slices of bread. So Jesus called to Mary, and this is what she said. If you serve it with Henderson's relish,

Barbara Fleet Street moves in to meet supplies, and the shop next door is doing a roaring trade in savoury pies, until the horrible truth is discovered and condemned throughout the land. But even the judge and jury said the pies had tasted grand. If you spike 'em with Henderson's relish, you'll have pies

There you go. Bay Whitaker. Song written and sung, songs composed and sung, lead vocals and guitar, with Trevor Thomas on guitar, mandolin and bass, and Keith Hinchcliffe on guitar, Malcolm Petty and Ed Wynn, all songs by Bay Whitaker, for the album Can't Go Wrong for Long, with Henderson's Relish. The time is 6 o'clock. 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You're listening to World Woman. When I'm hosting World Woman, I like to play women composers and musicians from outside the borders of the USA. We're halfway through the show. We heard a soundtrack about bees from Brenda Castles. We heard Liz Carroll. We heard Claire Sands. And let me tell you a little bit about what's coming up in Columbia, around the Missouri-Columbia area. Live Music Weekly schedule starting August the 24th. Pete Skolka will be playing at Murray's from 7 to 10. Wednesday, August the 26th, Jake Scheider, or Scheider, S-C-H-I-E-T-E-R, Scheider, maybe, Skeeter. At the dive, we'll be playing at the Dive Bar 6 to 9 on Wednesday, 26th of August. 27th of August, Thursday, we got Brian Devine, or Brian Devine, at Birdie's Deli. We got Bruce Poe at the Cooper's Landing. Oh, Birdie's Deli is 5 to 7. Bruce Poe at Cooper's Landing is 6 to 9. Joel Anderson at Murray's from 7 to 10. Jazz at Top Wines from 7 to 9. Festival of the Arts Symphony is at Thespian Hall, Boonville, starting at 7:30. Modeling with Leica and Monceau is at Morose Music Hall from 8 until 11 p.m. On Friday, 8:28, Mandolin is at the Dive Bar at 5. Uncle Bumper is at the Dive Bar at 8. Ty Toomson is at Birdie's Deli from 5 to 7 p.m. on Friday. River Ghost Review is at Cooper's Landing, 6 to 9 p.m. on Friday. Travis Foytz and the Stardust Cowboys is at the A-Frame Wine Garden, 6 to 9. That's in, not Boonville, Roachport. Simple Road Band is at the Pierpont General Store, 6 to 9 p.m. The Browning with Deadlands is at the Blue Note, 6:15 to 11 p.m. with Crimson Armada, Blind Equation, and Sacred Armada. That's Friday the 28th. Continuing Friday the 28th, you can hear the page change. Rock City is playing at Sentinel Park Arcade District from 6:30 until 8. Festival of the Arts Symphony is at Thespian Hall, Boonville, 7:30 p.m. Gannon Femin and CC Rev is at the Rose Music Hall, 8 till 11 p.m. with KG and the Bad Habits. And the Ricks are playing at Old Plank Tavern from 8 until 10 p.m. That's Friday the 28th of August. Saturday the 29th of August, the Bait Shop Boys are at Cooper's Landing, 2 to 5 p.m. The Flood Brothers are at Cooper's Landing, 6 to 9 p.m. Hot Club of Spring Valley

from 9 till 11.30. That's on the 29th. Sunday the 30th, Backwater is at Cooper's Landing from 2 to 5 p.m. That's music coming up in Columbia and around Columbia, Boonville, Rocheport, Cooper's. Then I have something here for you, a meeting about data centers at the Daniel Boone Regional Library in the Friends Room in Daniel Boone Regional Library, 100 West Broadway, Columbia, Missouri, hosted by the Missouri Rural Crisis Center. This meeting is at 6 p.m. on Monday, August the 24th. 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That's morural.org. If you are concerned about stopping data centers in Boone County and beyond, this might be a good meeting for you to get to. 6 p.m. Monday, August the 24th at DBRL, Daniel Boone Regional Library. Time is 6:05. You're listening to KOPN. We were in Yorkshire, South Yorks, Sheffield, with Bay Whittaker from the album Can't Go Wrong for Long. Can't Go Wrong for Long. And we heard three songs. We heard a song about George Clooney, how she wanted to date George Clooney, a song about all the imaginary travels that she shared with her little girl, tune called Twisted My Heart. And Henderson's Relish is about selling beauty cream for $300 a bottle. We're going to go now to a singer-songwriter, a comedian in London. I came across her music during a February album writing month. FAWM.org is a website that goes live on the 1st of February, and it shuts down at the end of February, so you can't post any more music. It stays up for a few weeks so everybody can listen to each other's music. It's a community of about 3,000 people worldwide challenging themselves to write songs. I don't do words, I just do tunes. Some people don't do tunes, they just do words. A lot of people collaborate with each other. So if somebody who only does words and somebody who only does tunes maybe get together and produce a song. This woman is called Wobby Wobbit. She's based in London. These are actual recordings that she, it's an album that she produced. Usually when I'm playing tunes from FAWM, F-A-W-M, February Album Writing Month, they are unpolished demos because everybody's just working as fast as they can to get the numbers to. And we will hear some demos in a little bit. But right now, this is Wobby Wobbit. She, as I said, she's a comedian from London. So she's got a London accent. She's very good, entertaining. The album is called Spit and Polish. No, that's the wrong album. Let's go with A Tasty Slice. We're going to hear some cuts from A Tasty Slice. We're going to hear Scruffy, Cup of Soup, Outrage, Gonna Be All Right, and I Heart London. Here we go.

That's Wobby for you. She is a comedian, and the how you spell it is W-O-B-B-I-E, W-O-B-B-I-T. And you can find her on YouTube. She's a character, for sure. Sometimes, song about driving London buses, you know, the double-decker buses. Once I took number 4 to where it had never been before, it's like, yeah, she's got a good way with words, does Wobby Wobbit. And she hearts London. So there's another composer in London called Nadia Cripps. And I'm going to be playing you some of her tunes on piano. And these are her compositions. These are not recorded studio recordings. These are demo presentations, because we're during FAWM, February Album Writing Month, FAWM.org. During that month, everybody's just trying to get as many songs up there as possible. But we're going to hear some demos. Nadia is a lovely piano player, and she's going to play some tunes for you. A Cat on a Brick Wall is the first one. Counting is the second one. And If Only I Could Fly. Here we go. This is London for you. London Calling.

This is you're listening to Nadia Cripps Piano from London. And she, the February album writing month, which happens in February, from the beginning of February to the end of February, fawm.org is a website. A lot of people do the scrimmages. It's not scrimmages, it's scrambles or something like that, where somebody gives a prompt and you have an hour to write a tune or a song on that prompt. And this prompt was the last one that we heard was counting, to do with counting. Nadia likes to do the skirmish. They're called skirmishes. Somebody just gives a prompt at a particular time and you have an hour to write something. And some people do it in an hour. Some people don't do it in an hour, but they use the prompt. I'm no good at writing from a prompt. But anyway, Nadia does that. And she's a piano player. We're going to hear one more from her, Fairy Nights. And then we're going to stay in London with a singer-songwriter called Serene. And she, I'll tell you more after we hear one more from Nadia.

Nadia Cripps from London. And these are demos. These are not studio recording albums. So we're going to stay in London and we're going to go to Serene Sunderland. And this song I used as the theme tune for my month. I feature February album writing month tunes and songs in the month of April. That gives me a bit of time to talk to everybody and say, is it okay if I play your demos and, on the air and stuff like that? But this one, a lot of people get discouraged and think, what can I do? I'm only one person. You know, what can I do to help the state of the world? And one of the farm people said that the artists are the ones who can help. So this tune is called Growing Flowers. This is Serene Sunderland from London for you.

We're listening to Emmy Ryan from Melbourne in Australia. She's another singer, songwriter, composer that I discovered this past year from February album writing month. And this is her album, I Ain't So Blue is the name of the album. And these are not demos, these are studio productions. We'll hear one more song from her. And then we'll, since we're miles away from where we started out, miles away from London, I think it'll be okay if we go to the Caribbean, maybe, to Calypso Rose. So I'm going to let these beautiful women continue and take us on out. We'll hear one more from Emmy Ryan. From the album I Ain't So Blue. In fact, we're going to hear the title song. And then we will go to Calypso Rose from Tobago, Trinidad Tobago, and hear some of the songs that she wrote. It'll be a change of pace. And then we stay tuned for Jake is in the house. Uncle Jake is in the house. And the Stringbender Show will be coming up in just 10 minutes right here on KOPN. Best programming ever I've ever heard. Ever on KOPN. And also, yeah, we won't go to the other side there. Best programming I've ever heard. It's diverse, entertaining. We are mostly volunteers. All the people on the board are volunteers, except if one of our overworked and underpaid staff members does a show. And so we're all of us are volunteers but one, I think. And then we're up here playing the music that we love just because we love it and we want to share it with you. Think about how important KOPN is for you. We're going to be having a pledge drive coming up soon. And I hope you will stand firm and tall and stand up and be counted along with all the other people who've helped us stay alive. All the listeners and the supporters and the donors and the volunteers and the overworked and underpaid staff. Folk that have helped keep us alive since 1973. They said it couldn't be done. And we have been here since 1973. So I hope, you know, the pledge drive will be fun. And I hope we'll think about donating. You can always donate securely. www.kopn.org 573-874-5676, but not right now because the office is closed. Back to Melbourne. Emmy Ryan, and then Trinidad Tobago. And I'll say goodnight, and I'll be back in, not next week, not the week after. 3 weeks.

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